last thing I remember, Doc, I started to swerve. And then I saw the Jag slide into the curve. I know I'll never forget that horrible sight. I guess I found out for myself that everyone was right.

This is Gloria Gaynor and I Will Survive. Hi there, it's Bird checking in for this Sunday. So glad you're here too. All the way, music from Gladys Knight of the Pimps, now The Animals.

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WWGP.

0: Gladys Knight of the Pimps, I heard it through the grapevine. Going to be hearing music from B.J. Thomas, Eddie Cochran, Fleetwood Mac, and more on the way next.
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Oliver, and good morning, Starshine. Hi there, and welcome to a Sunday. Bird serving things up for you. Carl Carlton on the way now. 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

0: Carl Carlson and Everlasting Love. More of the music you know and love directly ahead from Billy Joel, Paul Simon, Casey and the Sunshine Band, and more fun next.
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0: Donovan, Jennifer Juniper. 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

0: Eric Clapton and After Midnight. After this, music from Styx, the Bee Gees, Steppenwolf, and more. 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

0: Sticks and Babe. Wow, it is that time already, babe. My name is Bird, and I've got to fly for today, but I will be back soon. Until then, do find, like, and follow me on Facebook and Instagram, Bird Radio. Bird with a Y would be honored and thrilled. More of the greatest music ever made is on the way next. Don't go far. Talk to you
1: if
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My name is Dusty. That was Fleetwood Mac over my head. Yeah, I'm still not quite 100%. My voice is working its way back. Coming up, I got Manfred Mann for you with Quinn the Eskimo. We're going to do one called Do It Again by Steely Dan. The Archie Sugar Sugar is on the way, and I think you recognize this big hit. This is Grease. It's from Frankie Valli.

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1: In every job that must be done, there is an element of fun. You find the fun, and snap, the job's a game.
0: And here we go with your all-weather, do not staple, bend, or fold spoonful of news for today. Use only as directed. A naked man who thought he was Jesus crashed his car into a church. If Jesus couldn't get in, then that's not his perch. A man was charged for using a homemade spike strip to keep kids off his lawn. Some people no longer teach respect for property to their spawn. A man tried to smuggle $34,000 worth of cocaine under his toupee, but since he got caught, he will learn why it's called toupee. And there it is, your prescribed dose, spoonful of news for today.
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0: Creedence Clearwater Revival, Who'll Stop the Rain? Time to do your brain exercise for today's trivia question to get you thinking, see if you know this one. Which battle is considered the first battle of the American Revolutionary War? Which battle is considered the first battle of the American Revolutionary War? Let you think about it. I'll give you the answer coming up.
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0: somebody told me. Somebody told me. By Joe Jackson, I believe it. All right. All right.
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Dusty with you. That was Norman Greenbaum, Spirit in the Sky. A lot of great stuff coming up for you this hour, like this one, Go Where You Want to Go. It's from the Mamas and the Papas.

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0: Three Dog Night. There's celebrate. All right, let's go back into history on this date and see what happened. I'm going to go back to this date in 1949. Now, it's on this date in 1949 that the Basketball Association of America and the National Basketball League came together and had a baby, and they called it the National Basketball Association, the NBA. Born this date, 1949.
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You sit around hoping, crying, crying. 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
2: I'm Dan Warren. Our top story, Acting Attorney General Todd Blanche has formally rescinded the controversial anti-weaponization fund, clearing a major hurdle for his confirmation. Sharon Chapman has this report.
3: Blanche issued a written order declaring the $1.8 billion fund dead, satisfying demands from key Senate Republicans who threatened to block his nomination. The order confirms no payments were ever made and clarifies that tax audit protections for the president do not apply to future filings. With the issue resolved, Blanche's confirmation vote is expected to move forward this week.
2: Elsewhere, thousands of residents in Washington state have been evacuated as uncontained wildfires destroy hundreds of homes. Donna Warder joins us with this report.
4: Residents in 5,000 homes were forced to evacuate as wildfires remain uncontained in eastern Washington state. Some 600 homes, businesses, and other buildings have been destroyed. Wildfires have burned more than 8 square miles around Spokane and are among a dozen wildfires across the western U.S. The federal response team from California has been called in to help with the three Washington state blazes, and they're expecting wind gusts of at least 35 miles an hour Sunday. I'm Donna Warder.
2: Meanwhile, major travel disruptions across Canada and into the United States are entering their second day as WestJet flight attendants strike over unpaid duty hours. Representing 4,000 cabin crew members, the union has grounded hundreds of cross-border and domestic flights during a peak holiday weekend. Union negotiator Cameron Jones says members are standing firm on key financial demands.
5: We've had our priorities of unpaid work and getting a reasonable wage increase, but it's a comprehensive deal that we're looking to achieve, and that's something that our bargaining committee is evaluating at the table right now.
2: In entertainment, Spider-Man Brand New Day has shattered box office expectations, pulling in $355 million domestically and $927 million globally in its opening weekend, marking the second largest debut in cinema history. Construction is officially underway on a major beach nourishment project along North Carolina's Outer Banks. Michelle Anderson has the details.
6: A massive dredge has begun pumping 2 million cubic yards of sand along nearly 3 miles of Buxton shoreline. Dare County officials say the three-month project is designed to widen oceanfront beaches, protect critical coastal infrastructure from severe erosion, and restore local habitats.
2: I'm Dan Warren, and this is Radio Network News.
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12: Now your weather for Sanford and surrounding areas. Today we'll have a 40% chance of showers and thunderstorms, mainly after 1 p.m., partly sunny with a high near 85 degrees. Tonight we'll have a 40% chance of showers and thunderstorms, mainly before 2 a.m., mostly cloudy with lows at around 70 degrees. Tuesday, we'll have an 80% chance of showers and thunderstorms with highs near 84 degrees. And for Tuesday night, we'll have an 80% chance of showers with lows at around 70 degrees. That's your forecast. I'm meteorologist Tricia Cook.

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0: Jackie DeShannon. What the world needs now is more watermelon. Today is officially National Watermelon Day. It's also National Clean Your Floors Day. I think you should do those in that order. Have the watermelon before you bother to clean your floors. It is also, according to the folks at Planters, National Grab Some Nuts Day. Take that one any way that you want, but I think I'll go with the salted cashews myself.
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0: Dan Seals was a huge Beatles fan. That's how he got his nickname. John Coley didn't have a middle name. So they ended up as England Dan and John Ford Coley. Mark Elliott here playing the greatest hits of all time. Got Van Morrison and the Steve Miller Band coming up.
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2: I'm Dan Warren. Our top story, Acting Attorney General Todd Blanche has formally rescinded the controversial anti-weaponization fund, clearing a major hurdle for his confirmation. Sharon Chapman has this report.
3: Blanche issued a written order declaring the $1.8 billion fund dead, satisfying demands from key Senate Republicans who threatened to block his nomination. The order confirms no payments were ever made and clarifies that tax audit protections for the president do not apply to future filings. With the issue resolved, Blanche's confirmation vote is expected to move forward this week.
2: Elsewhere, thousands of residents in Washington state have been evacuated as uncontained wildfires destroy hundreds of homes. Donna Warder joins us with this report.
4: Residents in 5,000 homes were forced to evacuate as wildfires remain uncontained in eastern Washington state. Some 600 homes, businesses, and other buildings have been destroyed. Wildfires have burned more than 8 square miles around Spokane and are among a dozen wildfires across the western U.S. The federal response team from California has been called in to help with the 3 Washington state blazes. I'm Donna Warder.
2: Meanwhile, a federal judge has clarified a major eligibility ruling, confirming that former college athletes who signed professional contracts this summer cannot return to play another season. Here is Lisa Dwyer with the details.
5: The judge, who granted the right to play another year of college sports to some athletes whose eligibility ran out last school year, issued a new order to make clear that that does not include football players who signed pro contracts this summer and then had a change of heart. The judge was responding to an NCAA request for clarity about a Friday ruling that granted a fifth year to athletes who graduated high school in 2022 and were not included in the new NCAA rule that allows 5 seasons of eligibility for Division I players. Friday's decision still stands, but has no impact on other NCAA rules. I'm Lisa Dwyer.
2: Construction is officially underway on a major beach nourishment project along North Carolina's Outer Banks. Michelle Anderson has the details.
6: A massive dredge has begun pumping 2 million cubic yards of sand along nearly 3 miles of Buxton shoreline. Dare County officials say the 3-month project is designed to widen oceanfront beaches, protect critical coastal infrastructure from severe erosion, and restore local habitats.
2: I'm Dan Warren, and this is Radio Network News.
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12: Now your weather for Sanford and surrounding areas. Today we'll have a 40% chance of showers and thunderstorms, mainly after 1 p.m., partly sunny with a high near 85 degrees. Tonight we'll have a 40% chance of showers and thunderstorms, mainly before 2 a.m., mostly cloudy with lows at around 70 degrees. Tuesday, we'll have an 80% chance of showers and thunderstorms with highs near 84 degrees. And for Tuesday night, we'll have an 80% chance of showers with lows at around 70 degrees. That's your forecast. I'm meteorologist Tricia Cook.

0: It's Rod Stewart. There's a picture on Instagram of Rod Stewart, his son, and his son's girlfriend all stuck in an elevator at the Prada store. I guess it's in London. What a wild time. I guess he's canceled a couple of concerts because he hasn't felt quite well. It's Rod Stewart as we play the greatest hits of all time on a Monday.
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1: Good morning. I'm Margaret Murchison. It's Monday, the 3rd of August, 2026. It was an extremely busy weekend, weather-wise and otherwise. We had a humid afternoon yesterday, and as the next system approaches central North Carolina, rain chances will pick up today and continue through at least the first half of this week. We're looking for afternoon and evening thunderstorms possible, with highs in the low to mid-80s. Tuesday, showers and storms mainly after lunchtime, highs back in the low to mid-80s. We'll have complete forecasts throughout the day. Charles Lorenzo Ghostin, 42, was arrested by Sanford police yesterday and charged with being a fugitive from justice. He was arrested at 127 Lightwood Lane. George Wayne Stone, 69, arrested and charged with larceny at 3310 NC 87 South. Charles Lorenzo Ghostin was arrested a second time and charged with four counts of failure to appear. This time the arrest was made at 1135 Carthage Street. Tracy Ann Redwine, a victim of larceny in the 600 block of Oakwood Avenue. Henry Laverne Harris, a victim of damage to property in the 1300 block of South Vance Street. Delmi Geraldine Andrade Fuentes, 27, arrested and charged with several offenses, and the arrests were made at 2399 Lee Avenue at West Humber Street. Also, Kamisha Tierra King, 36, arrested and charged with possession of fentanyl, which is a felony. The state of North Carolina was a victim of discharging a firearm in the city limits in the 1100 block of Fire Tower Road. Gross Real Estate was a victim of damage to property at the office on South Horner Boulevard. Tim Monroe Blakely, 66, a victim of fraud in the 1800 block of South Horner. An accident occurred on Main Street at Dogwood. It involved Emily Paola Morello and Nicholas Riley Pope. Nico Darius Malloy, 27, arrested and charged with criminal contempt at Commerce Drive on NC 87 South. Nancy Boykin was a victim of a hit and run in the 1200 block of Woodland Avenue. Early today, Moore County first responders were assisting Randolph County in searching for two 18-year-old Caucasian males who were last seen near Saving Grace Baptist Church in Ramsour Sunday at 12:15 p.m. Their names are Eric Hisley and Taylon McConey. The two friends plan to tube down Deep River and get out at the Bennett Road Bridge. The boys' parents said that they had researched this route for about a month, monitoring water levels and the current. Both boys have high-functioning autism. Eric's father said he dropped the boys off with their connected tubes, blue oars, blue light vest, and water shoes. It was supposed to be a three-hour tubing expedition, but as of 8:30 p.m., the boys still had not shown up at the bridge. He said they did not take their phones with them, and they didn't have a flashlight, since it was supposed to be daylight when they finished. The Randolph County Department had its mobile command center stationed near the Bennett Bridge Rendezvous. And they are currently utilizing drones, boats, four-wheelers, and people walking along the riverbanks. A helicopter will be dispatched to aid in the search. If you see the teams, please call 911. And as of this time, we don't know whether the young men have been rescued or not. Also, an investigation is still ongoing after a shooting left two men injured Saturday morning in Southern Pines. Police said officers were dispatched around 12:50 a.m. to the area of Rothney Road and Haynes Court after receiving reports of shots fired. Officers from the police department's patrol divisions responded to the scene and encountered a large crowd gathered near the location of the shooting where a private party had been taking place. A Carthage man faces felony drug and firearms charges after a search warrant was executed at his residence, leading to the seizure of several controlled substances. Sheriff Ronnie Fields said detectives executed a search warrant at a residence in the 300 block of Stanton Hill Road in Carthage. During the search, investigators reportedly seized more than 3.5 pounds of marijuana, mushrooms, THC concentrate, liquid methadone, drug paraphernalia, firearms, and U.S. currency. As a result of the investigation, Asa Wolf, 45, of Carthage, was arrested and charged with possession with intent to sell and deliver a Schedule I controlled substance and other illegal drugs. He was given a $100,000 secured bond and is scheduled to appear in Moore County District Court on August 20th. An unoccupied home was destroyed in Cameron after multiple units responded to a fire on Chestnut Street. The fire was Fire Chief Jonathan Richardson, who happened to be driving through the area and noticed a large plume of smoke nearby. As he approached the scene, he encountered a man in the roadway who said he had just called 911 moments before. Richardson recounted that heavy smoke was coming from the structure and flames were visible from outside the building. Firefighters launched an attack on the blaze and brought it under control about 25 minutes later. The home was unoccupied at the time of the fire, and officials said it is not believed anyone was living there. Amazon is recalling a heated blanket after 500-plus reports of melting, sparking, and smoking. The popular Sherpa heated blanket sold on Amazon, and it is being recalled due to risk of serious injury or death from fire and burn hazards. There have been 555 reports of blankets or throws melting, sparking, and smoking, resulting in 27 fires and 15 burns or electric shock. The recall was issued July 30th by the Consumer Product Safety Commission, and this affects more than 170,000 blankets sold under the name Octrot Electric Throws and Blankets, properly sold on Amazon. And finally, a man was trapped for hours after a crash in Harney County. An elderly man is alive after being trapped in his vehicle for several hours after being involved in a rollover crash early Sunday morning. The single vehicle crash happened just inside Harney County between Dove Road and Hartland Lane. According to officials on the scene, the man told them he crashed early Sunday morning, possibly around 1 a.m., but he was trapped inside the truck until someone spotted the crash and called 911 hours later around 7 a.m. The man was traveling west on NC Highway 2427 when he ran off the right shoulder of the road in a curve and overcorrected. The Toyota Tacoma skidded across the highway before hitting a small embankment and going airborne. The truck flew through the tops of a couple of small trees before rolling over and coming to a stop on its driver's side on the power line eastbound. When first responders reached the driver, they had to cut the windshield out of the truck to free him. He was transported to the hospital for treatment. The North Carolina Highway Patrol was on the scene investigating the crash. One lane of NC 2427 was shut down briefly while crews worked the scene. And other stories we're working on today. A prison guard in Harney County has been jailed without bond, and a former Harney County inmate has filed a federal lawsuit. And it's fair time. We'll have complete details on these and other stories at 10:04 and for a look at today's weather.
2: Now your weather for Sanford and surrounding areas. Today we'll have a 40% chance of showers and thunderstorms, mainly after 1 p.m., partly sunny with a high near 85 degrees. Tonight we'll have a 40% chance of showers and thunderstorms, mainly before 2 a.m., mostly cloudy with lows at around 70 degrees. Tuesday we'll have an 80% chance of showers and thunderstorms with highs near 84 degrees. And for Tuesday night, we'll have an 80% chance of showers with lows at around 70 degrees. That's your forecast. I'm meteorologist Tricia Cook.
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Well, good mountaintop morning, Sanford, North Carolina. And to everyone out there, good morning to you. Welcome to another broadcast of the Mountaintop Morning Program. I am Jeff Mazingo, pastor of Miracle Baptist Church, right here in lovely Sanford, North Carolina. And we thank God for allowing us to bring this program to you 6 days a week, Monday through Saturday at about this same time. And we call this the Mountaintop Morning Program because it does not matter where you might be in life. If you'll take just a little while to think about the grace and the goodness of God, it can lift you out of the valley and place you high on the mountaintop. And that is our purpose, is to help you start your day in a positive way, thinking on the good things of God. We do have three objectives for each broadcast. We want to exhort sinners to get saved, we want to encourage the saints of God, and we want to exalt our Savior, Jesus Christ. And so we're glad to have you with us this morning. We invite you to join us now as we head on up to the mountaintop. If you're able to do so, open your Bibles to Psalm 18. Psalm 18, that'll be our text this morning. And if you can't get your Bibles out right now, that's okay. You stay safe, whatever you might be doing. Just keep your radio tuned in and listen for a while as we visit on the mountaintop. Let's go to the Lord in prayer. Father, we do thank you for this good day you've given us. Thank you for this broadcast. We pray that you'd bless in it. Bless everyone who hears it, Lord. Each and every one of them out there, meet their needs. Watch over them, protect them. And Lord, we just trust that you'd be with us now as we turn to your word. We ask you'd bless the reading and preaching of your word. Give us what we need there. We'll thank you for it. It is in Jesus Christ's name we pray. Amen. Amen. All right, listeners, I'm going to my Bible now. Psalm 18. Psalm 18. Now, we're going to start reading in verse 4. Psalm 18, verse 4. So join me here. A lot of text and a lot to say. We've got to move very quickly today, so hang on. Psalm 18, verse 4, the Bible says, "The sorrows of death compassed me, and the floods of ungodly men made me afraid. The sorrows of hell compassed me about. The snares of death prevented me. In my distress I called upon the Lord and cried unto my God. He heard my voice out of his temple, and my cry came before him, even into his ears. Then the earth shook and trembled, the foundations also of the hills moved and were shaken, because he was wroth. There went up a smoke out of his nostrils, and fire out of his mouth devoured. Coals were kindled by it. He bowed the heavens also, and came down, and darkness was under his feet. And he rode upon a cherub, and did fly. Yea, he did fly upon the wings of the wind. He made darkness his secret place. His pavilion round about him were dark waters and thick clouds of the skies. At the brightness that was before him, his thick clouds passed, hailstones and coals of fire. The Lord also thundered in the heavens, and the highest gave his voice, hailstones and coals of fire. Yea, he sent out his arrows and scattered them, and he shot out lightnings and discomfited them. Then the channels of waters were seen, and the foundations of the world were discovered at thy rebuke, O Lord, at the blast of the breath of thy nostrils. He sent from above. He took me. He drew me out of many waters. He delivered me from my strong enemy and from them which hated me, for they were too strong for me. They prevented me in the day of my calamity, but the Lord was my stay

injuries that he had in his life, but very likely this could have occurred. This could have been talking about what happened after King Saul had died, the one who had been trying to kill David for a good period of time there. But Psalm 18, it is one of the longest psalms, and if I was going to preach this whole psalm, and it's a long one, but if I was going to preach the whole thing, I'd probably give a title to the message, A Song of God's Goodness, because you've got God's goodness given to us in this whole psalm. But in our text we read today, verses 4 through 19, we give the title to today's message, God's Deliverance. God's Deliverance. Now in verses 1 through 3, if we were to go back and look, we would see David, he's looking to God's merits. But in our text today, verses 4 through 19, we see David is recounting God's mighty deliverance. And I'll say God is still the same God, folks. It doesn't matter how bad our situation might be, might appear, might actually be. God can deliver anyone, anytime, as he sees fit. Amen? Even in mighty ways, like we see in Psalm 18, what we read today. The message, very quickly here, we want to highlight three things that we see in our text regarding God's deliverance of David. And this ought to encourage us, give us reason to trust in God, to praise God, and tell others about his goodness. And so God's deliverance. Let's see these three things very quickly. Verses 4 through 6, we see the first kind of thing we want to highlight. Verses 4 through 6, we see a terrible distress. A terrible distress. David, he was in a very bad way, very bad circumstances, and it caused him great anxiety, sorrow, and pain. In verses 4 through 5, we see that David, he's surrounded. He feels like he's about to be overcome by the threats of death, by wicked men, by his enemies and their traps. And David is afraid. This great warrior David, he was afraid. But verse 6, amen. In that type of situation, David called out to God, and God heard him. And I want to say for us today, whoever you are, wherever you are today, we too can find ourselves in great distress, bad situations, troubles, surrounded by evil. And this can cause us anxiety, sorrow, and fear. But we too need to look to God and call out to God. He's the only real help that any of us can count on. Amen? So we see, first of all, that terrible distress. But then verses 6 through 15, we see total dominion. Total dominion. God's total dominion over everything. Hey, folks, God is still on the throne. Amen? He still rules, and he can intervene anytime, anywhere. And that's why it's so necessary for you and me, for everyone, to look to him in our distress and really look to him at all times. First of all, we see in verse 6, we see God's complete knowledge is displayed. His complete knowledge is displayed. His knowledge over every aspect of his domain. There's nothing hidden from God. God hears prayer. That's right, he does. And he can hear our prayers all the way in heaven from wherever we are. He can hear our prayer. And he's attentive to us, especially to those who are his. And I say our prayers, they don't have to pass through anyone or anything else, amen? And so that means that there doesn't have to be any delay in God's response when he hears our prayers. But then we also see this thought about this total dominion of God. We see God's anger. We see his anger over anyone who would dare to threaten one of his, one that he loves so much. Verse 7, the earth shook, the foundations of the hills were moved, and it was because of God's anger. Verse 8, we see God's wrath was hot. Smoke came out of his nostrils, fire out of his mouth. Coals were kindled by it. So we see God's anger there. We also see God's power displayed. His power displayed. Verse 9, we see his power over the heavens. He bowed the heavens. He brought darkness there. Verse 10, we see God's power even over the angels. He's riding on a cherub. I want to say, God, those angels, God's, the angels serve God, amen? And he can direct them and have them do whatever he wants. The angels serve God. And we see God's also got power over wind. He flew upon the wings of the wind. And both of these, just thought about the cherub and the wind, it shows his power and control over those, but it also shows us the swiftness with which God can act when he chooses to do so. And we see this all, this thought about God's power displayed. We see God's power is demonstrated over and through the use of
creation, verses 11 through 15, the darkness and the storms that God brought about, the dark clouds, the hail, the coals of fire that fell down, the thunder that God caused to roar, God's arrows, the lightnings that came down. And we see the effects of all of this on the enemy. They were scattered. They were discomfited. They were defeated there. And even the waters were pushed back. The earth

0: earth was moved and exposed. Maybe there was an earthquake there. But all of this, notice, all of this came about just at the breath of God's nostrils. There was little to no effort on God's part to make all these tremendous things happen that we read about. And so we find that in our text, this portion we're looking at here, we see God's response shows his total dominion. We see this, his great power is demonstrated. We see everything is at his disposal, and there's no one and nothing that can withstand him. Nothing's hidden from him, and he's angered when one of his are threatened, and he can act suddenly and violently to come to their aid when needed. Folks, God is eternal. He's the same always, and so his dominion is never-ending. He rules over everything for all time, and that includes right now today. He's still in control today. He's still got total dominion today. Amen? And then lastly, we've got to finish this up pretty quickly. Verses 16 through 19, we see a tremendous deliverance, God's deliverance of David. Verse 16, we see that God sent from above, and he drew David out of many waters, many troubles. God from above reached down and drew David out. Verse 17, God delivered David from a strong enemy, an enemy that hated David, an enemy that was too strong for David. And in verse 18, we see in David in his day of calamity. Maybe he was at one of his worst and weakest points in his life, he felt like. And in that day, those enemies, they prevented David. They confronted him. They were in front of him. They were in his way. But praise God, the Lord was his stay. The Lord was his support. Amen. In verse 19, we see God brought David forth. He didn't just protect him and leave him there in that troubled situation. But eventually, when it was in God's time, God delivered David and brought him forth. And he brought him forth, notice, into a large place. He brought him into a better place, a wonderful place, a blessed place. Why? Because God delighted in David. God loved David. And we see a special relationship here, though. David looked to God. He trusted in God, and he sought to live for God. And again, he is the same God today, folks. And that's a tremendous thought, that his deliverance is still available to us today. God can still hear us, and God can still respond, and he does respond, especially to his own, and you can be one of his if you'll call out to him in faith. That's what the gospel, as we say it, is all about, the good news. You've got to enter into a relationship with God through faith. Now, we understand we all come in this world as sinners, lost and separated from God because of sin, and you can't save yourself. But God loved us enough to send his Son, Jesus Christ, to come to this world and die to pay for our sins. And God will save any and all who will believe on Jesus Christ as their Savior. And when he saves you, he takes you and receives you as one of his children. And that's a tremendous thing, that you can become a child of God. Amen. Psalm 18, verses 4 through 19 shows God's mighty deliverance of David. And it uses some dramatic images there. And he is the same God. And he can keep or deliver us in more subtle ways, subdued ways, quiet ways, if that's what he wants to do. But make no mistake about it, God is God. He is in control. He's not limited. And he can deliver in mighty, sudden, dramatic, powerful ways if that's what he chooses to do. David illustrates that for us. Does not matter, folks. It does not matter what we face, the size, the scope of our troubles, the enemy or numbers of enemies that we face. God is the creator of all. He is greater than all. And he can deliver us from all. That includes he can deliver us from our greatest problem, sin. But you need to trust in Christ and accept his payment for your sin. And God can deliver you even from that, the power of sin and the penalty of sin. You trust in God today for salvation. Trust in Christ first. And then let's trust in God for all else. And we can go forward being encouraged, knowing that we too can call out for God's mighty deliverance. That is the message for us today, and we appreciate you being with us. Now, as we get to the end of today's broadcast, we do want to again thank God for this opportunity to be with you. We thank you for taking the time to spend with us this morning. We give you an invitation to come out and pay us a visit at Miracle Baptist Church. We're located at 830 Harvey Falk Road here in Sanford, and our service times are Sunday school at 10 a.m., Sunday morning service at 11 a.m., Sunday evenings at 6 p.m., Wednesday night prayer meeting at 6 p.m. And we've got a great congregation. They love God and love people. You come see us if you can. If you're already a member of a good church, you be faithful to that work. But if you'd like to contact our church, the phone number is 919-499-1722. Our time's gone again today. This is Brother Jeff signing off, and I look forward to meeting with you again for the next Mountaintop Morning. Amen.
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2: I'm Dan Warren. Our top story, Acting Attorney General Todd Blanche has formally rescinded the controversial anti-weaponization fund, clearing a major hurdle for his confirmation. Sharon Chapman has this report.
3: Blanche issued a written order declaring the $1.8 billion fund dead, satisfying demands from key Senate Republicans who threatened to block his nomination. The order confirms no payments were ever made and clarifies that tax audit protections for the president do not apply to future filings. With the issue resolved, Blanche's confirmation vote is expected to move forward this week.
2: Elsewhere, fast-moving wildfires burning through more than 250,000 acres in eastern Washington have triggered broad evacuations and dangerous air quality across the region. Donna Warder has details on the firefighting response.
4: Residents in 5,000 homes were forced to evacuate as wildfires remain uncontained in eastern Washington state. Some 600 homes, businesses, and other buildings have been destroyed. Wildfires have burned more than 8 square miles around Spokane and are among a dozen wildfires across the western U.S. The federal response team from California has been called in to help with the 3 Washington state blazes. I'm Donna Warder.
2: Meanwhile, in Europe, where water-dropping aircraft have resumed operations west of Athens today, with reinforcement efforts underway after a tragic mid-air helicopter collision claimed the lives of 2 crew members over the weekend. Here is Charles de Ledesma with the latest.
5: Water-dropping planes and helicopters took off at first light on Monday to help hundreds of firefighters battle a major wildfire west of Athens, Greece, a day after a mid-air collision between 2 firefighting helicopters killed 2 crew members. The collision laid bare the danger at the most volatile front of Europe's wildfire emergency. Strong winds were dying down on Monday, raising hopes that the nearby 500 firefighters battling the blaze could manage to halt its advance. But authorities warn the broader Athens region of Attica remains at high risk for wildfires due to a forecasted increase in temperatures. I'm Charles de Ledesma.
2: Construction is officially underway on a major beach nourishment project along North Carolina's Outer Banks. Michelle Anderson has the details.
6: A massive dredge has begun pumping 2 million cubic yards of sand along nearly 3 miles of Buxton shoreline. Dare County officials say the 3-month project is designed to widen oceanfront beaches, protect critical coastal infrastructure from severe erosion, and restore local habitats.
2: I'm Dan Warren, and this is Radio Network News.
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12: Now your weather for Sanford and surrounding areas. Today we'll have a 40% chance of showers and thunderstorms, mainly after 1 p.m., partly sunny with a high near 85 degrees. Tonight we'll have a 40% chance of showers and thunderstorms, mainly before 2 a.m., mostly cloudy with lows at around 70 degrees. Tuesday, we'll have an 80% chance of showers and thunderstorms with highs near 84 degrees. And for Tuesday night, we'll have an 80% chance of showers with lows at around 70 degrees. That's your forecast. I'm meteorologist Tricia Cook.
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0: good morning to you, and welcome into the Swap Shop. I'm John Mann, and today is Monday, August the 3rd, 2026, and the temperature outside is 74 degrees as we get this morning started off. Hope you had a good weekend. 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Well, this morning, actually, does not feel terrible outside. It's a little muggy, but temperatures are down, so that's good news for us. And as long as we have those temperatures down just a little bit, well, makes it pleasant in the morning time. And we've got some potential for some rainfall as we got a cold front, or a frontal system, should I say, working its way closer to us. It is now into the western part of the state, not moving very quickly, kind of a stalled front once you get down into South Carolina and Georgia and down into Alabama. But it does look like the frontal system is moving from west to east, and that should bring us a little bit less humid conditions once that frontal system comes through. We'll take a look at the full 7-day forecast coming up for you in just a few minutes. Do want to let you know phone lines are open at 919-775-1050. Again, that's 919-775-1050. All right. Well, I just went over here. Okay, there it worked. There's a website that I log into, and I can't ever get the username and password. Well, I usually get the password down, but I usually get the username mixed up. So I flipped over to that page and saw that it was still on the login page. But then as I kind of moved to that page, it did show me I logged in. All right. So that's good. All right. 919-775-1050 is the phone number to call if you have any items to buy, sell, trade, give away, looking for any items. We'll see if we can't help you find the items you're looking for. And it does look like we have a good number of items in for Saturday, so be sure to check out the Saturday listings and all the listings for the last 7 days at WWGPradio.com. All right, as we get this morning started off, let's go ahead and take a look at the drive around Central North Carolina. And as it's been looking for much of July and now into August, the roadways are looking good this morning. Not seeing any major problems out there. We're seeing just some heavy traffic in the spots that we normally see some heavy traffic, but not seeing any significant backups. Matter of fact, the drive up towards Raleigh along US 1 in the northbound direction, just a little bit of yellow on the map between Highway 55 and 1010 Road, and then moving fine all the way up to I-40 in Raleigh. 40 eastbound into downtown Raleigh, moving well. 40 westbound out towards the airport and RTP. No troubles in that direction this morning. Seeing a little bit of red on the map as you head down 24 down towards Fayetteville. Not seeing a significant backup, but a little bit of red on the map as you approach the Vass Road interchange. 87 coming back into Sanford out of Spout Springs, moving well up to the 421 bypass, and 421 out to Lillington and Siler City, also moving well this morning. Coming out of Carthage at 15501, it looks like it's doing well. Maybe a little bit of traffic there as you approach the stoplight at US 1, but it looks like it doesn't look like it's a big enough red mark on the map that would indicate that people are having to wait through more than one cycle of the stoplight. So just a little bit of a backup there at the stoplight. US 1 down to Southern Pines, moving well. No problems in that direction. And 15501 up to Carthage, also a nice drive this morning, as not seeing any issues in that direction either. All right, so that's a look at our traffic this morning. We'll keep an eye on the map. If anything changes, we'll certainly let you know about it. And Margaret, of course, will be listening to the scanners this morning. So if anything pops up on the scanners, we'll have Margaret take care of that. All right, sure, she'll pass that information along to us. Okay, now let's go ahead and take a look at our almanac numbers for yesterday and also the rainfall totals. As I know, some areas got some pretty good downpours yesterday. Just kind of depends on where you were, and we'll take a look at some of those areas that saw more rain than the other areas yesterday. Now, the almanac numbers tell us we stayed just under 90 degrees at the Raleigh-Durham International Airport. Now, at my house yesterday, ended up with a pretty heavy downpour right in the middle of the afternoon, late afternoon, so that could have helped keep those temperatures down just a little bit. Showed 90 degrees at the Raleigh Executive Jetport here in Lee County, but as far as the 90-degree count in Raleigh, looks like we just narrowly avoided that, adding another day yesterday with a high temperature of 89. The low temperature 76. The record high for today is 100 degrees. That's in 1942. And the record low 58 degrees in 1985. Normal high this time of year, 90 degrees. Normal low 70 degrees. And our rainfall record, a big rainfall total going back to 1915. So what is that, 111 years ago now? When we had over 5 1/4 inches of rain, we had 5 27/100ths of an inch of rain fall on this day in 1915. So that's a look at our almanac numbers for yesterday. Let's go ahead and look at the tropics and let you know that the tropics continue to remain quiet, as no tropical cyclone activity is expected during the next 7 days, and there's no areas that are even tracking right now. So everything in the Atlantic, the Caribbean, and the Gulf look to be doing okay for us this morning. Of course, that doesn't mean something won't pop up tomorrow that they're tracking. And the Pacific is all quiet after we've been watching Genevieve for a little over a week. And at one time that I checked on Genevieve, the winds, sustained winds with Genevieve, were 160 miles per hour. But it looks like that storm has spun itself out, and nothing else is expected over the next 7 days in the Pacific either. So that's a look at what we got going on as far as our tropics are concerned, and we can take a look at the sun and moon cycle, with twilight now beginning at 5:59 and ending at 8:48, with the actual sunrise now 6:27 and setting at 8:20. That gives us a length of visible light of 14 hours 48 minutes, length of day is 13 hours 52 minutes, and tomorrow will be 1 minute and 42 seconds shorter than today. Moonrise this morning, 10:53. Or will rise rather this evening at 10:53, setting this morning at 11:20. 77% of the moon is currently visible to us. New moon comes up on August the 12th. And we have a 24% chance of some precipitation over the next 6 hours. Now, no problems with pollen today. Air quality is good with an air quality index of 36. And they tell us the UV index today is very high with a daytime UV of 9. So that's a look at our current conditions outside, and as far as any rainfall is concerned, not seeing any really near us, not much really in the state of North Carolina. Few showers along the coast, and those do extend up into Virginia and down towards South Carolina, and also back down towards Wilmington area, seeing a few showers just inland. And also a few showers back in the east, southeastern part of the state, not too far from Wilmington. And these are going to be off to the east of Fayetteville, about halfway between Fayetteville and Jacksonville along Highway 117, south of Goldsboro, north of Wilmington. Seeing a few showers. Also around Havelock and off to the east of New Bern, seeing some showers. And it looks like some of these showers are along the coast up towards Cape Hatteras and back towards the Manio area, seeing a few showers. But certainly anything east of I-95 is dry. The closest showers to the western part of the state is just a light shower just north of Bristol, Tennessee. So that's a look at the rainfall in North Carolina, seeing some significant rainfalls along the coastal areas of the northeast, starting, well, in the mid-Atlantic, back towards the Richmond area, just off to the east of D.C., up into Philadelphia, New York City, right into Boston, up into Maine, seeing quite a bit of shower activity. And a few showers in the North Dakota and South Dakota, and up into the northwestern portions of Minnesota. Montana seeing some shower activity. The Southwest, which is so dry, and been seeing some stories about Lake Mead and all the folks that you depend on the Colorado River for water. And really have not had much rainfall. It's been pretty dry last 20 years, and certainly causing some problems with the water problems out in the western part of the country. And really no rainfall, and it just kind of seems like it's like that most every day, with occasional exceptions. All right, phone lines open at 19 minutes after 8 o'clock here on the Swap Shop. And as far as the current conditions or the temperatures outside, feeling pretty comfortable if you haven't been outside this morning. Just a light breeze coming out of the south-southwest at about 6 miles per hour. But other than that, it's fairly comfortable. Now, I'm sure with the dew point as high as it is, if you're outside doing any physical work, you'll probably notice that humidity. All right, I want to welcome in a new sponsor to the Swap Shop. Starting today, it's the UPS Store, located right here in Tramway. And we'll be telling you more about the UPS Store in the days to come. But, well, they can take care of your notary and postal convenience. If you need a notary but can't find one on the weekend, the UPS Store in Sanford has you covered 7 days a week. They also have a return, and they can help stop porch pirates with UPS Store in Sanford offers mailbox services with in-store notifications the moment your mail or packages arrive. And printing and documents, if you need business cards, flyers, invitations printed fast, it's the UPS Store in Sanford that can help you do that. That's right here in Tramway, just right down the street from the radio station, over on the southbound side. And their address is 2230 Jefferson Davis Highway. And they can take care of, certainly, a lot of these mailing and shipping things that you need for people over on this side of town. So if you're living in the Carthage area, Vass or Cameron, doesn't mean you have a long drive for your shipping and printing needs. You can, if you commute daily into Raleigh, you can just drop off your returns and the shipping at the UPS Store in Sanford on your way out of town or in town and take care of all those issues. It's the UPS Store located right here in Tramway. 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And they can help you out with a lot of different things. And we'll be telling you more and more about the UPS Store in the days and weeks to come. And once again, their address is 2230 Jefferson Davis Highway. Let me give you their phone number in case you want to find out anything more about any of those services they offer. Their phone number is 919-292-1004. Again, that number is 919-292-1004. The UPS Store, brand new sponsor here on the Swap Shop. Glad to have them along with us here on Central Carolina's morning program. All right, we're going to go ahead and turn our attention to our phone calls. And I just realized that I was trying to open up my document here for my listings. And I got thought I rebooted the computer. Apparently, I know I rebooted the computer, but for some reason, I still got Saturday's listing still up here. So let me close out of that. And get over here to, I know I rebooted the computer this morning. I don't understand how the Saturday listings could still be up there after I rebooted. Okay, now this is also not my list. So let me get off of this, close this out again, and try and get over here to this and see if we can't get our list open. All right, there we go. All right, welcome into the Swap Shop. Good morning, you're on the air.
1: Hey, good morning. How are you doing today, sir?
0: Hey, doing all right. How are you doing today?
1: Hey, man, I'm just taking one day at a time, man. Every day above ground is a great day for me, big bro.
0: Yes, sir.
1: Hey, today, man, I've got something I want to sell or trade it. Today, I've got a large metal trap. It's ideal for trapping, you know, some cats, the dogs, some coons, the possums, whatever you got, bobcats. You live out in the rural area, you got a lot of stuff going on, and you don't want to deal with it. Mm-hmm. Trap them and do away with them.
0: Okay.
1: It's in excellent condition. It was bought at Tractor Supply for $80. I'm asking $30 for it today. Or I'd be willing to do some trading for it. Maybe like a, you might have an old push mower around there you don't use no more, or old pressure washer that the engine run but the pump don't work. I'd be willing to do some trading. But you can use, I can use a pressure washer or a push mower if you got one.
0: All right, pressure washer or a push mower. And the price you're asking is, did you say 30?
1: $30 for it, and it's in excellent condition.
0: All right. 30 in it.
1: My phone number with the area code is 910-366-9041. And number again with the area code, 910-366-9041. Appreciate you, man. Like I always tell you, you're doing a marvelous job, and have yourself a great day, and God bless you, young folks.
0: All right. Well, thank you for your call, and we'll see if we can't find a buyer or someone who's willing to trade for this.
1: Sounds good, man. Thank you for your help. Appreciate your time. God bless. Have a great day.
0: All right. You too. Appreciate you calling in. We got the large metal trap. Good for catching small to, I guess we could say, medium to medium large size animals. And it is in good, or is it in excellent condition. $80 retail, $30 here on the Swap Shop, or will trade for a push mower or pressure washer. And the phone number, 910-366-9041. Again, that's 910-366-9041. And it sounds like that trap would be large enough for a, or small, you know, good size for a cat up to maybe the size of a bobcat. Again, 910-366-9041 is the number to call if you're interested in the metal trap in excellent condition. Our number here, 919-775-1050. Again, that's 919-775-1050. If you have any items to buy, sell, trade, give away, looking for any items, we'll see if we can help you find the items that you are looking for this morning. Okay, let's go ahead and let you know what the National Weather Service is telling us about the possibility of some hazardous weather. As we have scattered to numerous showers and storms, we'll be capable of producing rain rates of 1 to 2 inches per hour today, which may cause some localized flooding. Slow-moving showers and storms may produce an isolated flooding threat again on Tuesday, while afternoon storms are possible each day through the end of the week. The threat of flooding is expected to decrease. I'm guessing the intensity of some of those storms should be decreasing as the week goes along. Why don't we go ahead and look at the 7 and 10-day forecast and see what we can expect and see if we have any of those real scorching hot temperatures coming back for us in August. We've been lucky through the last week of July. And to start August, temperatures have been reasonable. And it looks like that's going to be a case again today with most showers and storms today centered towards the North Carolina Piedmont and towards the areas east of I-95. Locally, afternoon storms will be hit or miss. Highs will reach into the upper 80s for today and 75 overnight tonight. So stays muggy for us tonight. And then on Tuesday, a 60% chance of showers and thunderstorms and rain. We'll have a high temperature of 84, but still remains muggy with that low temperature in the mid-70s. Wednesday, 50% chance of showers. Highs will be in the upper 80s. Lows will be in the mid-70s with that 50% chance of showers. Thursday will be the start of the Carolina Panthers preseason as they're playing in the Hall of Fame game on Thursday. And I know there's mixed feelings about preseason football. Some people enjoy watching it, but it seems like most people I hear that talk about football, not all that interested in the preseason. Of course, a lot of times in preseason, you don't see the stars playing. So that's one reason I think that there's a little bit less interest. But I think even folks that aren't all that interested in preseason are interested in their team's preseason because it gives you a chance to see what kind of depth the team has, how things are flowing as far as the coaches are concerned, and are they getting plays in on time? Are they managing the clock properly? And get a chance to see some of the backup players that you hope that you don't get a chance to see much during the year. But, of course, one thing we talked about over the last week is that the Carolina Panthers have been suffering some pretty significant injuries over the last week, starting with the very first day of practice. And we've lost two players, torn ACLs, and they'll be out for the entire year. But they're also getting one player back who has suffered two ACL tears over the last 3 years. So we'll be tracking to see how the knees are holding up with the Carolina Panthers. But it does sound like our running back pick from 2023, yeah, I think is the second round pick in 2023, Jonathan Brooks, he was picked and was rehabbing an ACL that he had towards the end of his senior year in college. And then he sat out a good part of the first of the season of 2024, came in, played a couple of games, and really was, I was watching him and was looking very excited about him and Chuba Hubbard in the background, I mean in the backfield, and putting both running backs in the backfield on a couple of plays, and it looked very impressive. Then Jonathan Brooks tore his ACL. I think it was another ACL. It wasn't the same leg. So he then sat out all of last year, but they say that this year he seems to be back to 100%. So let's hope that's the case. So we'll get a chance on Thursday to see the Carolina Panthers play their first game, the Hall of Fame game, Canton, Ohio. Of course, Luke Kuechly, Carolina Panther, being inducted into the Hall of Fame. So for those of you who like football and been waiting for some NFL football to return, at least the preseason version of the NFL will return on Thursday night. Friday, as we round out the week, temperatures tick up a few degrees. We'll have a high temperature of 92, a low of 73, with a 30% chance of showers. On Saturday, a high temperature of 92, a low of 74, a 40% chance of rain. And then on Sunday, we'll have a high of 91, a low of 74, with a 40% chance of showers. So it looks like it's going to be a warm, not necessarily hot, next 7 days, but it is going to remain muggy. And we're going to continue to see those dew points pretty high, with the low temperatures never really getting below the mid-70s. So I guess that cool front that's coming through may bring us a little bit cooler air, a little bit drier air as it passes through, but it's not going to be very noticeable. All right, so that's a look at the 7-day forecast. Let's finish up the 10-day forecast, and we'll get to our first commercial break of the morning. As we get past Sunday of next week, Monday will continue with highs in the low 90s, lows in the mid to low 70s, Tuesday highs in the low 90s, and lows in the low to mid 70s. And on Wednesday, we'll have a high temperature of 93, which is going to get us close to the halfway point of August, still a little shy of that, but the 12th of August, we'll have a high temperature of 93 and a low of 71. And just kind of up and down chances for rain over the next 7 days. It looks like day 8, 9, and 10 right now look to be better chances of being drier than the days we have through the next 7 days. And right now, it looks like Tuesday, according to this timeline, Tuesday looks like the best chances for rain, and it looks like we may have a good number of folks getting about a half inch of rain on Tuesday. And could get more than that if you happen to be under one of the downpours. All right, so that's a look at our 7 and 10-day forecast. We're going to go ahead and take a timeout here in just a minute. Quickly, before we do, take a look at who the winners were as far as rainfall is concerned. Now, it looks like, I tell you, Sam, right along US 1 from the 421 bypass down towards South Carolina, a little area of no rain whatsoever. So if you live around US 1, amazing how this US 1 corridor just seems to block rain. Because I live just off the US 1 corridor, and there's just so many times where it looks like we're going to get rain, and it just doesn't come. And it's the case. It literally runs right along US 1 from the 421 bypass, just north of the 421 bypass. So we'll call it 15501 down towards the South Carolina-North Carolina line. And then once you get into South Carolina, the rain fills back in. So a lot of missed situations right around Sanford now. If you're right around the 421 and US 1, no rain. They say 0 inches of rain. Down a little east of US 1, down towards the tramway area, about 3/100ths of an inch of rain. Right along I-40 between Raleigh and Cary, about 8/10ths of an inch of rain. Fayetteville area, well, it just depends. If you're in eastern Fayetteville, about 1/10th of an inch of rain. Western Fayetteville, about 6/10ths of an inch of rain. And north of Durham, just off to the west of I-85, right at the North Carolina-Virginia line, 1 3/4 of an inch of rain. So just kind of depends on where you are. Downtown Charlotte, about 1/4 inch of rain. Just to the north of downtown Charlotte in Mooresville, 1 1/4 inch of rain. And back in the Wilmington area, about a 1/2 inch of rain. And just west of Wilmington, about 1 3/4 of an inch of rain. So this was really kind of one of those situations over the last 24 hours, really just depending on where you were. Really the only couple of areas in North Carolina that saw no rain yesterday, and that's right along the US 1 corridor between, we'll say, 15501 to Pittsboro down to just south of South Carolina-North Carolina line. It looks like a little bit of area just off to the east of Asheville that didn't get any rain. And one little area just north of Greensboro that didn't get any rain. But just about the whole state got something except for right along US 1. All right, well, hopefully that'll change for us today. We'll see where that rain develops for today. Right now, not a whole lot. Very, very much the eastern part of the state is where we're seeing the most rain. All right, so we are going to go ahead and take our first time out of the morning. And welcome in Kendall Pond this morning. Going to get things started off for us. We'll also get a little music in here for you. News with Margaret coming up in about 10 minutes. We'll be back.
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to the Swap Shop. Our phone lines open 919-775-1050. Again, that's 919-775-1050. All right, well, I looked up to see if we had a storm system come through here, or what kind of storm system. We obviously had a storm system come through in this date in 1915. And, well, it wasn't a tropical storm, does it look like? It says... It does show that the record rainfall was a high monthly rainfall, totaling 5.27 inches of rain alongside typical midsummer hot and humid seasonal conditions. But they said not a whole lot of information readily available from Raleigh weather in 1915. All right, 919-775-1050, phone line to call. As the morning goes along, we'll get to some things that happened on this date in history. We'll get to some celebrity birthdays for August the 3rd. And we'll also get to our word of the day. We'll get to some offbeat news stories today. We'll also let you know what folks are celebrating. And we need to look at the top 10 movies for the weekend. And let's go ahead and tell you what the top 10 movies were for the weekend. We'll start off at number 10. Oh, we have the impossible question, too. We'll get to that coming up in a little bit. And we also have some money to give away, as we had you registered for the America 250 quiz, and we will be giving away that $250 before we wrap up the day today. So we'll let you know who the winner of the America 250. We appreciate all the entries and folks going in taking that quiz. Pretty easy way to win $250. We'll give a winner. We'll announce the winner coming up before we wrap up today. So if you did enter for the contest, you very well could win $250 this morning as we look forward to giving away the $250. And made it really simple for you. All you had to do was go to our website, fill out the quiz, and you were entered to win. And we've got the entries. We just now have to get the winner for you. We'll let you know who the winner is before we finish up the Swap Shop this morning. It is 43 minutes after 8 o'clock here on the Swap Shop. And let's go over those top 10 movies. And we'll start off with number 10 was Young Washington. It was number 8 last week, brought in $477,000, a total of $46.4 million. Been at the theater now for 5 weeks. Coming at number 9 was number 6, Evil Dead Burn. Brought in $527,000, a total of $31.2 million. Been at the theater 4 weeks, dropped off 81% since last week. Coming at number 8 was a new release. And the name of the film, I don't even know if I can say this. Can I say this on the radio? I guess I can. I Want Your Sex. Coming at $600,000 at its first weekend at the theater. I'm guessing that one's probably rated R. Coming at number 7 was number 7 the week before, The Invite, $1.2 million, total of $22.7 million after 6 weeks at the theater. Coming at number 6 was number 3 last week, Hadestown, the musical, $2 million, total of $18.2 million at the theater now 2 weeks. Moana coming in at number 5, it was number 2 last week, brought in $5.3 million. Been at the theater now 4 weeks, total of $114.7 million. Coming to number 4 was number 5 last week, actually moving up a spot, Minions and Monsters. Brought in $5.8 million, a total of $168.3 million. Been at the theater now for 5 weeks. Coming in at number 3 was number 4 last week, also moving up a spot, Toy Story 5, $6.3 million. Bringing in a total of $461.6 million at the theaters now for 7 weeks. Coming in number 2 was number 1 last week. This is its third week. Was at number 1 the first 2 weeks. Dropping off about 43% from last week. Brought in $51 million. A total of $395.5 million. Been at the theater for 3 weeks is The Odyssey. And coming in at number 1 was a movie that a lot of people were expecting to do very well, and it looks like it did do very well, not only in the United States, but worldwide,
as Spider-Man Brand New Day brought in a blockbuster $927 million in the world ticket sales, including about $355 million in the United States and Canada, to deliver the second most lucrative opening weekend of all time for a film, both domestically and globally. The movie, which marks actor Tom Holland's fourth outing as the web-slinging superhero, depicts Peter Parker fighting crime in a world that has forgotten he is Spider-Man. Zendaya co-stars as MJ, the love of Parker's life. Audiences returned for a film that was grounded in Parker's struggles with loneliness and his pursuit of human connections. So Spider-Man, domestic intake of $355 million at the theater. We'll see how much it drops off during week number two. We'll see how good of that word of mouth is. But I'm thinking that $355 million in the opening weekend sound like there were some people that went to go see it more than once. So I'm guessing this is going to have a pretty good second weekend to it as well. All right, so Spider-Man Brand New Day, the number one movie at the theaters for this past weekend. And we now have to get you updated on news with Margaret, so we're going to go ahead and do that. Before we do, we'll let you know that we have the large metal trap that is good for catching small to medium large size animals, and it is in excellent condition. $80 retail, $30 swap shop or will trade for a pressure washer or a push mower. 910-366-9041.

And as the next system approaches central North Carolina, rain chances will pick up today and continue through at least the first half of this week. We're looking for afternoon and evening thunderstorms possible, with highs in the low to mid 80s. Tuesday, showers and storms mainly after lunchtime, highs back in the low to mid 80s. We'll have complete forecasts throughout the day. Charles Lorenzo Ghostin, 42, was arrested by Sanford police yesterday and charged with being a fugitive from justice. He was arrested at 127 Lightwood Lane. George Wayne Stone, 69, arrested and charged with larceny at 3310 NC 87 South. Charles Lorenzo Ghostin was arrested a second time and charged with 4 counts of failure to appear. This time the arrest was made at 1135 Carthage Street. Tracy Ann Redwine, a victim of larceny in the 600 block of Oakwood Avenue. Henry Laverne Harris, a victim of damage to property in the 1300 block of South Van Street. Delmi Geraldine Andrade Fuentes, 27, arrested and charged with several offenses, and the arrest were made at 2399 Lee Avenue at West Humber Street. Also, Kamisha Tierra King, 36, arrested and charged with possession of fentanyl, which is a felony. The state of North Carolina was a victim of discharging a firearm in the city limits in the 1100 block of Fire Tower Road. Gross Real Estate was a victim of damage to property at the office on South Horner Boulevard. Tim Monroe Blakely, 66, a victim of fraud in the 1800 block of South Horner. An accident occurred on Main Street at Dogwood. It involved Emily Paola Morello and Nicholas Riley Pope. Nico Darius Malloy, 27, arrested and charged with criminal contempt at Commerce Drive on NC 87 South. Nancy Borkin was a victim of a hit and run in the 1200 block of Woodland Avenue. Early today, Moore County first responders were assisting Randolph County in searching for two 18-year-old Caucasian males who were last seen near Saving Grace Baptist Church in Ramsour Sunday at 12:15 p.m. Their names are Eric Hisley and Taylon McConey. The two friends planned to tube down Deep River and get out at the Bennett Road Bridge. The boys' parents said that they had researched this route for about a month, monitoring water levels and the current. Both boys have high-functioning autism. Eric's father said he dropped the boys off with their connected tubes, blue oars, blue light vest, and water shoes. It was supposed to be a three-hour tubing expedition, but as of 8:30 p.m., the boys still had not shown up at the bridge. He said they did not take their phones with them, and they didn't have a flashlight, since it was supposed to be daylight when they finished. The Randolph County Department had its mobile command center stationed near the Bennett Bridge Rendezvous. And they are currently utilizing drones, boats, four-wheelers, and people walking along the riverbanks. A helicopter will be dispatched to aid in the search. If you see the teams, please call 911. And as of this time, we don't know whether the young men have been rescued or not. Also, an investigation is still ongoing after a shooting left two men injured Saturday morning in Southern Pines. Police said officers were dispatched around 12:50 a.m. to the area of Rothney Road and Haynes Court after receiving reports of shots fired. Officers from the police department's patrol divisions responded to the scene and encountered a large crowd gathered near the location of the shooting where a private party had been taking place. A Carthage man faces felony drug and firearms charges after a search warrant was executed at his residence, leading to the seizure of several controlled substances. Sheriff Ronnie Fields said detectives executed a search warrant at a residence in the 300 block of Stanton Hill Road in Carthage. During the search, investigators reportedly seized more than 3.5 pounds of marijuana, mushrooms, THC concentrate, liquid methadone, drug paraphernalia, firearms, and U.S. currency. As a result of the investigation, a

0: off 45 of Carthage, was arrested and charged with possession with intent to sell and deliver a Schedule I controlled substance and other illegal drugs. He was given a $100,000 secured bond and is scheduled to appear in Moore County District Court on August 20th. An unoccupied home was destroyed in Cameron after multiple units responded to a fire on Chestnut. Fire Chief Jonathan Richardson, who happened to be driving through the area and noticed a large plume of smoke nearby. As he approached the scene, he encountered a man in the roadway who said he had just called 911 moments before. Richardson recounted that heavy smoke was coming from the structure and flames were visible from outside the building. Firefighters launched an attack on the blaze and brought it under control about 25 minutes later. The home was unoccupied at the time of the fire, and officials said it is not believed anyone was living there. Amazon is recalling a heated blanket after 500 plus reports of melting, sparking, and smoking. The popular Sherpa heated blanket sold on Amazon, and it is being recalled due to risk of serious injury or death from fire and burn hazards. There have been 555 reports of blankets or throws melting, sparking, and smoking, resulting in 27 fires and 15 burns or electric shock. The recall was issued July 30th by the Consumer Product Safety Commission. And this affects more than 170,000 blankets sold under the name Oxtrot Electric Throws and Blankets, properly sold on Amazon. And finally, a man was trapped for hours after a crash in Harney County. An elderly man is alive after being trapped in his vehicle for several hours after being involved in a rollover crash early Sunday morning. The single vehicle crash happened just inside Harney County between Dove Road and Hartland Lane. According to officials on the scene, the man told them he crashed early Sunday morning, possibly around 1 a.m., but he was trapped inside the truck until someone spotted the crash and called 911 hours later around 7 a.m. The man was traveling west on NC Highway 2427 when he ran off the right shoulder of the road in a curve and overcorrected. The Toyota Tacoma skidded across the highway before hitting a small embankment and going airborne. The truck flew through the tops of a couple of small trees before rolling over and coming to a stop on its driver's side on the power line eastbound. When first responders reached the driver, they had to cut the windshield out of the truck to free him. He was transported to the hospital for treatment. The North Carolina Highway Patrol was on the scene investigating the crash. One lane of NC 2427 was shut down briefly while crews work the scene. And other stories we're working on today, a prison guard in Harney County has been jailed without bond, and a former Harney County inmate has filed a federal lawsuit. And it's fair time. We'll have complete details on these and other stories at 10:04 and for a look at today's weather.
1: Now your weather for Sanford and surrounding areas. Today we'll have a 40% chance of showers and thunderstorms, mainly after 1 p.m., partly sunny with a high near 85 degrees. Tonight we'll have a 40% chance of showers and thunderstorms, mainly before 2 a.m., mostly cloudy with lows at around 70 degrees. Tuesday we'll have an 80% chance of showers and thunderstorms with highs near 84 degrees. And for Tuesday night, we'll have an 80% chance of showers with lows at around 70 degrees. That's your forecast. I'm meteorologist Tricia Cook.
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2: I'm Dan Warren. Our top story. President Donald Trump says renewed diplomatic talks aimed at ending the five-month war in Iran are set to begin today. Sharon Chapman has the details.
3: President Trump halted planned large-scale military strikes following requests from key allies in the Persian Gulf. The upcoming negotiations will focus on securing a lasting framework to end the conflict and reopening critical shipping lanes in the Strait of Hormuz. Defense officials also indicated that while military options remain on the table, finding a diplomatic resolution is the administration's primary focus.
2: Elsewhere, fast-moving wildfires burning through more than 250,000 acres in eastern Washington have triggered broad evacuations and dangerous air quality across the region. Donna Warder has details on the firefighting response.
4: Residents in 5,000 homes were forced to evacuate as wildfires remain uncontained in eastern Washington state. Some 600 homes, businesses, and other buildings have been destroyed. Wildfires have burned more than 8 square miles around Spokane and are among a dozen wildfires across the western U.S. The federal response team from California has been called in to help with the 3 Washington state blazes. I'm Donna Warder.
2: Elsewhere, while hiring for entry-level software developers slows down, universities nationwide are seeing a massive surge in non-tech students embracing artificial intelligence to stand out to future employers. Lisa Dwyer has this report.
5: Hiring for entry-level software developers has slowed, and college enrollment in computer science is declining. However, interest in artificial intelligence is growing among students from non-tech majors. Schools like VCU are offering AI minors, and universities like Purdue and Harvard are incorporating AI into the curriculum. Northwestern University is expanding AI courses for non-computer science majors. Colleges are responding to changes in student demand, but they also recognize that new graduates, regardless of their field, are facing questions about their AI skills from potential employers. I'm Lisa Dwyer.
2: Construction is officially underway on a major beach nourishment project along North Carolina's Outer Banks. Michelle Anderson has the details.
6: A massive dredge has begun pumping 2 million cubic yards of sand along nearly 3 miles of Buxton shoreline. Dare County officials say the three-month project is designed to widen oceanfront beaches, protect critical coastal infrastructure from severe erosion, and restore local habitats.
2: I'm Dan Warren, and this is Radio Network News.
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12: Now your weather for Sanford and surrounding areas. Today we'll have a 40% chance of showers and thunderstorms, mainly after 1 p.m., partly sunny with a high near 85 degrees. Tonight we'll have a 40% chance of showers and thunderstorms, mainly before 2 a.m., mostly cloudy with lows at around 70 degrees. Tuesday we'll have an 80% chance of showers and thunderstorms with highs near 84 degrees. And for Tuesday night, we'll have an 80% chance of showers with lows at around 70 degrees. That's your forecast. I'm meteorologist Tricia Cook.

0: All right, welcome back into the Swap Shop, hour number two, starting off right now. And just the second hour of the week, we still have 18 more hours to go as we go through the week here on the Central Carolina's morning program, The Swap Shop on Super Hits, WWGP. I'm John Mann. Glad to have you along with us this morning. Got $250 to give away. We'll do that before we wrap up the program as we have the America 250 quiz. All we asked you to do last week was to go by and to fill out that quiz on the website, and you would be registered to win $250. And one of the folks that took the quiz will win that $250 today. So we're happy to be able to give away some money, and we appreciate everybody who went on and took that quiz. And also, we asked the question on that quiz, how much do you like our new format? And everybody loves it just about. Had a couple of folks that say it's pretty good, but everyone else pretty much said, I love it. So good. I'm glad to hear everybody enjoying the new format. I'm enjoying participating in the new format. And we're glad to have you along with us this morning here on Central Carolina's morning program. It is the Swap Shop. 76 degrees outside right now. We have winds coming out of the southwest at 6 miles per hour. And do believe we are going to have the sheriff joining us this morning. Margaret mentioned to me that we would have just a few minutes ago. She mentioned to me that we have Sheriff Brian Estes joining us, and that's going to be coming up at about 9:30 this morning. And we'll be happy to get the sheriff on with us this morning, and that'll be coming up in about 20 minutes from right now. So if you'd like to get in, give us a call, 919-775-1050. Again, that's 919-775-1050. All right, I got to send a quick message here. All right, there we go. Needing to let someone know something that just popped up. All right. Sorry about that. It's one of those things that if it happened 2 minutes earlier, we would have been still not back yet. But it happened right as we were coming back in. All right, it is now 11 minutes after 9 o'clock here on the Swap Shop, and we are glad to have you along with us here this morning. As we continue along, let's go ahead and let you know what's going on as far as our impossible question is today. We'll get to some headlines coming up a little bit later on this morning as well. Of course, Margaret will be back at 10:10 for all the latest here in Central North Carolina. As we let's see here. What am I doing? I've completely lost my where I'm supposed to be, and I can't seem to get my computer to work with. Gosh. Okay, I just need you to scroll up. All right, there we go. Okay, there. All right, 919-775-1050. Let's get you the impossible question for today. Oh, now I realized I have not opened up. It's the impossible website is what I'm going to change it to. All right, there we go. All right, I thought I would, you know, the most recent one you would think would be the most recent posting, but it turned out that the most recent posting up there was from the 31st, and I had to go three deep to get to the current one. All right, now let's see if we can get to the impossible question for today. And let you know what we got for today as all right, so when you go to a bar and you order something to drink, the number one drink we order, I guess, in the United States is beer. What is number two? All right, so most people go in and order a beer when they go into a bar. Or at least that's the number one drink that is ordered when they go into a bar. What is number two? Now, this is something that folks may be able to get right. So if you can think what is number two, not necessarily what you would order, though I would order this. It's can you guess what the number two drink is? It's probably not as obvious as you think, but it is also something that once you hear the answer, you'll go, oh, well, that makes sense. All right, so if you have a guess of what the number two drink we order in a bar is, give me a call here, or you can just try and think of it at home. No prizes for the impossible question, but I'd like to hear some of your answers. If you're calling in, putting some items on, if you'd like to give it a shot, that'll be fine. Or if you just have a, you think what may be the right answer, if you'd like to call me in, call in. We'll see what kind of guests we can get on the impossible question. All right, let's go ahead and take a look at who's celebrating a birthday on August the 3rd. And remind you that we are now taking August birthdays. If you or friend or family member have a birthday during the month of August, let us know about it. Also, you can submit those names up on our website. You just go to wwgpradio.com, click on contest, and you can enter names to win the birthday cake right there on the website, which means you don't even have to call in. You can do that with just a couple of quick keystrokes there and get your names submitted. And we'll be happy to take them either way you would like to take them, like to give them to us. All right, today, if you're celebrating a birthday, you're celebrating along with, what many consider the greatest of all time, Tom Brady, the football player, the quarterback, celebrating his 49th birthday today. And I find it strange that we all talked about how old Cam Newton was as a quarterback when he was 29. And Tom Brady, what he was playing, I guess, when he was 45. Of course, different styles of football, and Cam Newton took a lot of big hard hits through his career. Metal singer James Hetfield celebrating his 63rd birthday, born August the 3rd, 1963. Co-founder of the Grammy Award-winning heavy metal band Metallica, who was named the 8th greatest metal guitarist by Joe McKeever in 2009, he has joined Metallica by bassist Robert Trujillo, drummer Lars Ulrich, and guitarist Kirk Lee Hammett. All right, so James Hetfield celebrating his 63rd birthday. And it is funny, not only the bands that I listen to, everybody, all the musicians are getting older. Now, I was kind of more or less a contemporary of James Hetfield, but I was... Of course, it's mentioned, went to go see Sammy Hagar. He's celebrating his 79th birthday this year. Martha Stewart is celebrating her 85th birthday. They list her as an entrepreneur. Also on the list of birthdays today, Lisa Ann Walter celebrating her 63rd birthday today. Martin Sheen is 86 years old. Actor Isaiah Washington celebrating his 63rd birthday. Tony Bennett was born on 1926. He passed away back in 2023. And I had a brush with greatness. I got to go see a L.A. Dodgers game. And L.A. Dodgers game, and I didn't know much about it, but I had a place where I worked just down the street was a ticket reseller. And I went down there the day of the game in the afternoon. The game was in the evening. I went over there in the afternoon, see if they had a couple of tickets to go see the Dodgers game. I was going to go with somebody I worked with. And didn't have a lot of contacts in L.A., so having anybody to go with was good. So someone I was going to work with decided to go. And we ended up with tickets on, like, the fifth row between home plate and first base. I figured I was sitting closer to more millionaires at that point in my life than I ever would again in my life. How we ended up with tickets, I mean, if you're not a baseball fan, between first base and home plate's kind of the ticket you want to have. And about four or five rows up. And Tony Bennett was there, and it was Jackie Robinson Day. Now, I want to say that Tony Bennett sang the national anthem, but I do not have any distinct recollection of Tony Bennett singing the national anthem, but I know he walked down and out on the field, so unless he was throwing out the first pitch, he sang the national anthem. But as he finished the national anthem, he came off the field and walked right up the aisle right next to me. So that was my brush with greatness with Tony Bennett. I got a chance for him to walk up the aisle at a baseball field next to me. Still felt like I had a brush with greatness there. Okay, actor Steven Berkoff celebrating his 89th birthday today. Also on the birthday list, former Duke basketball player and current Charlotte Hornet, Con Knipple, celebrating his 21st birthday today. Hard to believe we talk about players that have already got NBA season under their belt, and they're just now turning 20 years old. All right, well, impressive career over the first two decades. They're just now turning 21, so an impressive first two decades of life. We'll see what comes for the next two decades for Con Knipple. Professional basketball player known for playing for the Charlotte Hornets as part of the NBA and playing for the Duke Blue Devils in college. Accumulated more than 320,000 Instagram followers as a result of his basketball fame. And I'm guessing that number is probably even higher as he almost won NBA Rookie of the Year this year. All right, so that's a look at some of our celebrity birthdays for today. We've got about 10 minutes to go here before we're going to need to take a break and to get ready for our guest to join us. Started off this morning with a large metal trap that is good for catching small to medium-sized animals and is in excellent condition. The price on it was at the store $80 retail. You can pick it up for $30 here on the Swap Shop, or we'll trade for a pressure washer or a push mower. Phone number 910-366-9041. Again, that's 910-366-9041. And I think all of our emails have expired. Let me double check here. Yep, all the emails have expired, so I will pull these emails off, and I do need to get in touch to see if the TR6 is still available, so I'll check with them and see if we'll put the TR6 back up there for this week as well. But I did not get a chance to check with them over the weekend, so I'll double check on that one and see if the Triumph TR6 from 1972 is still available. All right, we had some good items on the program last week. You can always check those out at our website, wwgpradio.com. And let's go ahead and get to a few things that folks are celebrating or recognizing today. Today is Airplane Crop Duster Day. It's Clean Your Fours Day. It's Esther Day. It's Grab Some Nuts Day. It's National Watermelon Day. And that's what folks are celebrating today. And I don't know if it was today or if it was over the weekend. I think they had some type of Watermelon Day out at the State Farmers Market there in Raleigh. All right, so let's learn a little bit more about watermelons. And then we may not get to this entire thing because this is actually, it looks like a complete history of watermelons. Now, popular during the summer, especially cookouts and picnics, watermelon is celebrated today with National Watermelon Day. There's over 1,200 varieties of watermelon. In the Western Hemisphere, it's grown in the United States, Mexico, Central America, particularly in Guatemala and Costa Rica, and South America. More than 30 states of the United States grow watermelon, the leading ones being Florida, Texas, California, Georgia, and Indiana. Watermelon is available year-round in the United States because of supply from south of the border. Now, watermelon is usually considered to be a fruit and is eaten as one, but it can also be considered to be a vegetable and eaten as such. Now, it's in the gourd family, along with cucumbers, pumpkins, squash, and some melons. Red and pink watermelon may be the most common, but it is also be white, yellow, and orange. It comes in various sizes, with or without seeds. Seedless watermelon, invented in the 20th century, has few or no mature black seeds. Seedless watermelon may appear to have white seeds, but these are not seeds, just empty seed coats where seeds didn't develop. Oh, well, I learned something new. I always thought those were just like baby seeds or something, but they're not seeds, just empty seed coats. Now, the first watermelons were harvested in ancient Egypt in around 3000 BC. Watermelons are displayed in Egypt hieroglyphics from the time and were placed in tombs of pharaohs to provide them nourishment, rather, for the afterlife. It wasn't until 2016 CE that the term watermelon first appeared in the English dictionary. Now, there's numerous ways to eat watermelon. It can be eaten fresh in slices and from the rind or cut into cubes or balls. It's used in salads, sauces, and salsas. It can be made into juice and added to smoothies, cocktails, and other beverages. It can be used to make anything from the main course to dessert and can be even grilled. Every part of the watermelon can be eaten, including the rind, which is picked, pickled, or added to stir fry. And I did see somebody pickling watermelon rind sometime in the last year on television. So I guess that is a thing. Watermelons are 92% water, which makes them excellent for helping maintain hydration. They are nutrient-dense, packed with vitamins, minerals, amino acids, and antioxidants, while containing only about 40 calories a cup. They are an excellent source of vitamin C and contain other vitamins such as A, B6, and B1, and minerals like potassium and magnesium. One of their amino acids is citrulline, and they contain more lycopene and antioxidant that may reduce the risk of cancer than any other fruit or vegetable. They are free from fat, sodium, and cholesterol. They are heart-friendly health food and assist in weight management. Grown best in rows that are 8 to 10 feet apart in raised beds of well-drained sandy soil, watermelons plants must be pollinated by bees to produce fruit. The first watermelon are ready after about 60 days, and the full harvest is ready after about 90. Watermelon is hand-picked by being cut from the vine and then has about 3 to 4 week shelf life. Cut watermelon can last in a glass or plastic container for up to 3 to 5 days, but shelf life isn't much of a concern today, and it's National Watermelon Day. All of the watermelon in the fridge sure to be eaten up today. Celebrate by eating watermelon. Eat a fresh slice or have it in one of the many dishes it can be used in. Have it as part of a main course in a salad or a salsa or sauce, or use it prepared as a beverage or a dessert. You could make something with the rind too. You could plant watermelon, or if you already have some on hand, you could carve them into all kinds of designs. You could also make plans to attend a watermelon festival or visit the China Watermelon Museum. All right, that sounds like a pretty firm commitment there, a pretty strong commitment if you're going to be going to the China Watermelon Museum today. I wonder why you don't carve watermelons. Maybe that needs to be a new 4th of July thing. Like we carve pumpkins for jack-o'-lanterns for Halloween, maybe we need to start carving watermelons for the 4th of July parties. All right, 919-775-1050, the impossible question for today. Beer is the number one drink we order at a bar. What is number two? Can you guess that? Well, see if you can't put your thinking caps on and come up with that. Word of the day today is mitigate. To mitigate something is to make it less severe, harmful, or painful. All right. So that's what the judge was meaning when he was talking about the mitigating factors in your case. To mitigate something is to make it less severe, harmful, or painful. One way we can mitigate the impact the construction project will have on residents is to commit to completing it in the allotted time. One way we can mitigate the impact of the construction project will have on residents is to commit to completing it in the allotted time. All right. Also, your attorneys are going to argue mitigating factors when it comes to sentencing. 919-775-1050. I got Sheriff's Department joining us this morning in the swap shop. That'll be in about 5 minutes from right now. We're going to take a time out here in just a couple of minutes. Before we do, though, do want to once again welcome in our newest sponsor, the UPS Store. 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I don't buy a lot of stamps, but I remember the last time I wanted to buy some stamps, a book of stamps. 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I went to the post office, and they didn't have any of the vending machines to buy stamps, and there was probably 30 people in line. 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I wish I had known that. 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And don't forget, notary services available 7 days a week. If they're open, you can get something notarized. 919-775-1050, 28 minutes after 9 o'clock here on Central Carolina's morning program. It is the Swap Shop that you're tuned into. Thank you for being a part of Super Hits this morning, Central Carolina's morning program, right here on 95.1 FM and 1050 AM WWGP. As we move along here this morning, we're going to be joined by the Lee County Sheriff's Department. And I don't know exactly our topic of conversation, but I bet it will touch on, well, I don't know. Maybe I shouldn't hazard a guess there, but I do know back to school time's coming up, so it may have something to do along those lines, but if not, we'll find out here together in just a few minutes. Right now, though, it is time for us to take a timeout, so let's go ahead and take the timeout. Get ready for the Sheriff's Department to join us here in studio right here on Super Hits WWGP. It is now 29 minutes after 9 o'clock, and the temperature outside is 77 degrees. And we'll go ahead and take a quick timeout, and then we'll be back with the Lee County Sheriff's Department joining us.
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0: right, Little River Band, help is on the way. And we're going to break away from our phone calls for people we oftentimes need help from and hope they're on the way when we need them. And we're going to break away here as we have Lieutenant Thompson, I believe, with the Lee County Sheriff's Department, Deputy Romero, joining us this morning. And we have Margaret in studio with us. So let's go ahead and turn things over to Margaret. Good morning to you, Margaret.
1: Good morning, John. Good morning, listeners. Good morning, Paulina and Officer Thompson.
2: Good morning.
1: What is it? Lieutenant.
3: Lieutenant.
1: That's
3: yes, ma'am.
1: Well, we're so glad to have the men and women in black. I can't say in blue because you're wearing black and green, but your uniforms look great. But we're so glad to have you. It's been a while since we've had the sheriff and his chief deputy out here, but every time he comes, he has something important to tell us. And now our new boss says, I want them here once a month.
3: Yes, ma'am.
1: So somebody from the sheriff's department hopefully can come and visit us once a month. Just keep us informed. There's so many things going on in our community that, and we've got our population is getting much older,
3: mm-hmm.
1: and they don't understand a lot of things, and that's why you've stolen Paulina.
3: Yes, ma'am.
1: Because she knows all about those population, and she can
3: help
1: you all with what you didn't know. But tell us a little bit about the scams and some of the things that I know you can't report everything, can't divulge some things that you're working on the air, but you can tell us how to keep ourselves safe.
3: So the biggest thing that we're seeing right now is online scams or scams come over the phone where they'll get a phone call from a number that they don't know and they'll say, hey, you know, you didn't pay your power bill last month, and we're going to issue a warrant for your arrest because you didn't pay your power bill. But how you can fix that is you can go down to Walmart and you can get these prepaid credit cards and you can pay us through that. You can put $500 on there and then we'll cancel the warrant and then you'll be up to date. I am the new officer that's out trying to arrest people.
1: Hope you get them all.
3: Well, no, I'm the one that's being scammed. The people are saying that, the scammers saying that they're Lieutenant Thompson with the sheriff's office.
1: Oh my goodness, they were doing that in Chatham County.
3: Yep, and now it's me. Because I had a lady show up to the office the other day.
1: Why are you scamming people?
3: I can assure you that I'm not. Because that has to do with math, and math is not my strong suit.
1: Mine either.
3: I had a lady show up to the office last week, and she said, hey, you said you were going to come arrest me because I didn't pay a parking ticket or something. And I said, ma'am, I was off all last week. This is my first day back to work. That wasn't me. And we were able to figure out that, and I think there's three or four other people that had come up and said that Lieutenant Thompson from the sheriff's office was coming to get them. But you can go down to Food Lion or Walmart or the Walgreens and get his prepaid credit card and put $500-$600 on it and we'll get rid of it.
1: Do you find that most of the people who are being scammed or attempted to be scammed are your senior citizens?
3: Yes, ma'am.
1: Or are they the, say, middle-aged people?
3: Senior citizens are the ones they target the most. My grandfather fell victim to it years ago. I know that with the rise of AI, too, artificial intelligence, we're getting a ton of videos from superstars saying, hey, send me $1,000 and I'll give you this all-access pass to my next concert. But it's clearly AI, and they're targeting our senior citizens, and they're using all this different technology to be able to do that, and they're doing it really fast. They don't have time to think, hey, don't tell nobody because, you know, I'm going to make it a surprise for your family. You know, we don't want them to know. Hey, send me another $1,000 and you can bring a friend with you. But then by the time it's over, they're $2,000 down, and there's nothing to show for it because they got scammed by AI.
1: Paulina, working with the clientele that you work with, and I know that a lot of them, they don't know how to use computers. They don't know anything about social media. Some of them don't have family here or grandchildren who could come over and help them. And they just don't understand, because I think, you know, my parents are deceased now, but I'll say, if they were living now, they would they would just be completely floored with all of the things, because I get things in the mail and it floors me sometimes, especially some of your bills that you get. You don't understand them because of the way they're written. So how do you handle it with senior citizens?
2: One of my recommendations is I always tell people try to call directly the place that you're trying to deal with. So, for example, using the power bills, because that's such a common scam. Usually most places will tell you we will never call you. So whenever you get a call, it's usually somebody else trying to reach you. And even if it is the company, you have the right to call them back to the phone number that you have. So I think that's one of the most important tools, just having your proper contact. So whenever you set up a new account, hey, what's your customer service number? And that way you know that if you have a concern or if they're, somebody's claiming to be from there, you can call them back and verify that it's really them calling you. And it's the same, thing with even with us. If, somebody's claiming to be law enforcement, if you, call back or go in, like Lieutenant Thompson was saying, people going in and, saying, hey, you called me, they were able to verify that it was not, in fact, him. So you always have the right to. And, if somebody, like you said, has a sense of urgency, take a step back, take a breath, and, follow the proper steps. You call back, you reach back out. You have the right to do that. And that's one of the best ways to protect yourself.
1: Well, I find myself getting several calls from people, the children of elderly people, and they'll say, can you talk to mom or dad? They got this check in the mail. We've tried to tell them that it's a scam, but they don't believe it because it looks just like a real check. Mm-hmm. So they'll listen to you, but they won't listen to us. So I get on the phone and I'll explain, you need to call the sheriff's department, but that's a bad check. It's mm-hmm. not. Mm-hmm. And the lady said, well, that looks just like the checks in my checkbook. She told me that last week, and I said, well, I don't think it's like that. And I said, I think if you go up there and put your name on that mm-hmm. check and sign that check, you're going to be out of some money. Well, it took me about 30 minutes to talk to him. Finally, she realized it was a scam. So the next day, I received this card in the mail, a little like a postcard, and it was telling me that I had won $500. It wasn't really winning, but that I had been pulled from a group of businesses like Walmart and all these various stores, and they were giving away $500 if you would just call them back and say you got it. And I said, okay, let's have some fun. So I called the number. And the lady asked me three little simple questions, like the cat have paws or feet or what, little stupid things. And then she said, well, you've won $500. I said, well, what do I do to get this? Oh, well, you have to send me $1.27 on a debit card or a credit card. I said, that's all to get $500? And she said, yeah, you just have to verify that you got this. And I said, okay, I don't use a debit card, but I'll give you my credit card. And I pulled it out and looked at it. And I said, Margaret, don't be stupid. That's a scam. So people just don't give money away. Mm-hmm. So then I got back on the phone and I said, okay, I was getting ready to give it to you, but my husband's an attorney and I'm calling him now and he's going to tell me what I should do. I said, can I call you right back? No, you only get one chance. So, they'll tell you only got one chance. If you don't do it, then you don't get the money.
3: And they're going to push and push. Hey, you, one time only. Right now, let's do it right now. Let's do it right now. Let's do it right now. So they're going to try to push you into that.
1: Well, the late Hal Sala was over you remember him.
3: I know Hal Sala.
1: He used to tell everybody, if it sounds too good to be true, it probably is.
3: That's right.
1: And now it's not even properly. It is.
3: It is. Yeah, it exactly. Is.
1: Okay, so it's about time for school to start. We've got the scams out of the way. Our listeners are going to get on the phone, and they're going to call their neighbors and say, did you hear what those two officers said a minute ago? We got to do this and we got to do that. Okay.
3: Yes,
1: thank
3: ma'am.
1: You, Richard. So it's time for school to start, and a lot of people just hanging around, waiting to see what they can get. I know a lot of people are buying their children a new computer or something, mm-hmm. a new laptop. Or maybe your child's going to college and they take it out before they leave and you put that garbage outside the trash pile and somebody comes by and say, they got new computers. We gotta get those computers. How do you keep people, you tell them all the time, don't put your mail in the box overnight.
3: Yeah.
1: People can pass by and get it out and copy your numbers. And how do you get people to understand this is not the world we grew up in. This is a whole new world now.
3: Yeah, so the world I grew up in when I was a kid was, you don't have to lock your doors. You can just walk into your neighbor's house and ride your bike around the neighborhood and not have to worry about people snatching and throwing you into a van. It's just different now. It's different. We have to, especially around Christmas time when we get presents and you got all the boxes outside, that's a target for criminals who want to come take that property back. So my recommendation is, let's say you go buy a brand new TV, 65-inch, it has all the bells and whistles, probably wouldn't take that box and just put it on the road, because all that says is,
1: I got a new big TV,
3: and that may entice a criminal, be like, well, let me break in there and see what else they have.
1: And the sheriff told us, I believe it only took, 7 minutes?
3: Yeah.
1: Somebody to break in and get your stuff and get out.
3: Mm-hmm. It does not take long. I fell victim to a break-in at my house. Thankfully, I was home when it happened, and my wife and kid were
1: in the
3: home.
1: House?
3: Yeah. I was taking the Christmas tree out of the truck into the backyard to put it in water. Well, I come back inside. I was in the backyard for a minute and a half, and she's like, hey, there's somebody in our house. My wife was telling me there's somebody in our house, and I looked down the hallway, and there's a guy standing in our house.
1: Wow.
3: And I obviously ran him off, and he was arrested a short time later.
1: Was he someone who knew you, or?
3: So he didn't know me, and that was my first fear, because I was in the drug unit at the time. My first fear was that somebody found out where I lived and was coming to cause my family or myself harm. But when I looked at him, I didn't recognize him. I did grab my firearm and asked him nicely to leave the house, and he did. I changed clothes, because I was wearing like sweatpants and Crocs, so I wasn't in the best outfit to effect an arrest.
1: But you were home?
3: But I was home, so I went up and changed clothes real quick, and I called the police department and said, hey, this guy's broken into my house. I pulled my weapon. He took off running. He's somewhere around here. So we ended up finding him, arresting him. And what I think happened was

0: Cameras are a great thing to have to put up around the house. It can give you an early warning that somebody may be around. We ordered cameras the next day. It was my birthday present, but we ordered them the next
1: good
0: day.
1: Good birthday present.
0: It was a good birthday present. We leave our exterior lights on now at nighttime because we just don't, we're saying, hey, this is not the house to come break into. So
1: you said something a minute ago that made me think of something. Everybody tells you, okay, if somebody breaks in your house and you're there, whatever, you're not, you can use your weapon. Is that a no-no?
0: No, yeah, you can absolutely use your weapon to defend yourself and defend your family and your property. You have the right to do that in North Carolina.
1: Very good. You've probably answered a lot of big questions that a lot of people wanted to hear this morning.
0: And we've had that too, where we've done a canvas of a neighborhood at nighttime. It's not the best. We don't want to, but sometimes we have to. And you go knock on a door at 10, 11 o'clock at night. We've had citizens answer their doors with firearms. Hey, we're the deputies. We're the good guys. We're the good guys. And so, but yeah, that's it's within the law of North Carolina to do that, and we recommend it.
1: Okay, now let's do. We have one more thing I want to talk to you about: the school safety. Kids getting ready to get up early in the morning and go to school. And Paulina, you can bet in on this too, because a lot of grandparents are keeping their grandchildren. And they have to get up and get them ready for school and get them out of school. What some tips you can leave with our listeners to make sure their children and they are safe when you get ready to get up, you're getting ready for early morning school bus travel?
0: So the best thing I can say is I think our buses start rolling at 5:30, 6 o'clock in the morning. A little early for me.
1: Yeah, it is, but it's still dark.
0: So what I would do is have some, if they're going to wait for the bus, have some sort of area that multiple kids can congregate at, so they're sitting there together, that's well lit.
1: They used to have that, but yeah, it's not a
0: huge priority anymore. Mm-hmm. And I don't understand why not, but somewhere they can go where they can be together, where all the kids in the neighborhood can get on the bus at the same time. Some sort of shelter. It doesn't have to be have heat and air and a couch and all this stuff in it. Just something to, if it's raining or if the wind's blowing, just to have some shelter from the elements. And then the big thing is have an adult that can supervise these kids as they're getting onto the bus. Because what we've seen a lot is we will have missing persons reports come in early in the morning from school. Well, I didn't see Johnny get on the bus this morning. Well, that's the bus driver. She's saying that. Well, where were the adults that were, supervising these kids at the bus stop? Maybe he could have walked off. You know, I just don't feel like going to school today, whatever it may be. But if it's a criminal act behind that, we need to know, like, immediately what the deal is. Like, oh, he got into a car, or somebody came and said that forced him into a vehicle. Like, we need to know that information as quick as possible. So having an adult to at least, hey, you know, and you can break it up. You know, maybe this week I'll do it. Next week Paulina will do it, however it may be.
1: And that's why we need more unity in the neighborhoods.
0: Yes, ma'am.
1: Because you can go and ask your next door neighbor, would you watch them this week? You don't work. Hey, I'll watch them next week. But people don't talk to them.
0: Hey, would you,
1: most
0: would
1: people
0: you
1: don't
0: mind?
1: Know the neighbors.
0: Yeah, exactly. Our deputies do ride around in the mornings. We work 12-hour shifts, so we come on about 6 o'clock in the morning. And they do immediately go out into their areas, and they're riding around. And a big thing they're looking for, too, is our early morning speeders who are trying to get to work will see that school bus and just fly right on by it. We can't stress that enough. We've seen, you know, hundreds of videos from school buses where it's just near misses, where this guy just not paying attention at all just comes flying by a school bus. They have those stop signs and those arms for a reason. It's for the kids. So if the listeners can be aware of that, make sure that we're following the traffic laws and not passing a school bus, that is something that we stress. We can't stress that enough, is to watch out. And especially too, because there's also kids that are driving to school in the morning.
1: Yeah.

0: And they've only been driving for a couple days, maybe a couple years. I mean, I've been driving for 15 years now, 15, 20 years. I'm not the best driver, but I'm better than the teenager that may have just woken up. They're late for school. They're drinking an energy drink. They're not paying attention to what's going on. Everybody just, when we're operating a motor vehicle, we need to make sure that we're focused on what we're doing. Put our phones down. Put our coffees down. I need my coffee too. It's what I need to get my day started. Well, let's put that down. Make sure we can get to where we're going safely first.
1: Then
0: we can have our coffee. Then we can make our phone calls and our text messages and all that. So.
1: Okay. And Paulina, with for instance, with the grandparents or any of the people that you work with, do you think it's a good idea for parents to remember what that child wore to school that morning?
2: I would say most definitely. Whoever, you know, is getting them ready for school, especially like Lieutenant Thompson was saying on the first days of school, or as we try to get into a new routine adjusted, maybe bus drivers don't know the children yet, teachers, things like that. I think it's especially important. And with driving as well, just everybody making sure that you're adding enough time to your commute. I know I have to drive by a school zone myself, so I know that's going to be different starting up in the next few weeks. Because if not, you are in a rush, and that's when people are more likely, you know, to drive around school buses, which you're not supposed to do. But just, you know, making sure we're planning accordingly. It's definitely a routine change, but making sure we're taking the right steps to be ready for it.
0: And can I build on that for just mm-hmm. 1 second? It's very important to understand that parents need to focus on what their kids are wearing to school. Mm-hmm. Teachers are focusing on where their kids are. 2 years ago, we had a 14-year-old girl that was taken from school, orchestrated by a criminal element, and she willingly went with them, but then realized that it wasn't what she thought it was. And we were able to identify the person that took her and arrested him. And he pled guilty 2 weeks ago, and he's going to do 18 years in prison.
1: Good. It should have been 30.
0: Should have been 30, right? It could have been a lot longer. But that's the thing. You got to focus on what your kids are wearing, man, because that's what law enforcement needs. If something... God forbid something goes wrong, that's what we're going to need, is that accurate description.
1: Yeah, right, I know that some kids will be dressed in the morning and they'll go down to the bus and change clothes while mom and daddy can't see them.
0: Yep, so that's what I thought about that. Yeah. I've seen that too. But.
1: Well, you all have been very informative. And when you come back again, or whoever comes back again, tell them to bring us some information on THC.
0: I can talk on that.
1: Okay. We'll do it. We've had lots of parents asking about that, and we'd like to get some information out there about THC.
0: All right, we can do it.
1: Okay. Thank you very much.
0: Thank you.
1: Have a great day, and enjoy the rest of your summer. It's fleeting.
0: It is on the way out.
1: It's going. Bye-bye.
0: As long as it takes the heat with them, well, I'm okay with the summer being gone.
1: Okay.
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2: I'm Dan Warren. Our top story. President Donald Trump says renewed diplomatic talks aimed at ending the five-month war in Iran are set to begin today. Sharon Chapman has the details.
3: President Trump halted planned large-scale military strikes following requests from key allies in the Persian Gulf. The upcoming negotiations will focus on securing a lasting framework to end the conflict and reopening critical shipping lanes in the Strait of Hormuz. Defense officials also indicated that while military options remain on the table, finding a diplomatic resolution is the administration's primary focus.
2: Elsewhere, fast-moving wildfires burning through more than 250,000 acres in eastern Washington have triggered broad evacuations and dangerous air quality across the region. Donna Warder has details on the firefighting response.
4: Residents in 5,000 homes were forced to evacuate as wildfires remain uncontained in eastern Washington state. Some 600 homes, businesses, and other buildings have been destroyed. Wildfires have burned more than 8 square miles around Spokane and are among a dozen wildfires across the western U.S. The federal response team from California has been called in to help with the three Washington state blazes. I'm Donna Warder.
2: Meanwhile, the Trump administration is preparing to overhaul Head Start, proposing major regulatory cuts and new eligibility requirements for the federal early education program. Here's Lisa Dwyer with the details.
5: The Trump administration is reportedly planning a major overhaul of the Head Start program. Head Start was established in the 1960s and is a key early education program for low-income children. The proposed changes would replace more than 100 pages of regulations with a much shorter version, leaving specifics to state and local laws. The newly drafted rules could require more documentation from parents who are homeless or unemployed and could affect children of people in the U.S. illegally. Once the proposal is made public, federal law requires the administration to give at least a month for the public to weigh in on it. I'm Lisa Dwyer.
2: Authorities in North Carolina are investigating an overnight shooting at a Greensboro banquet hall that left 9 people injured, including 4 teenagers. Michelle Anderson has this report.
6: Greensboro police responded to the Royal Banquet Hall early Sunday morning after gunfire erupted outside the venue. All 9 victims are expected to survive. Officers arrested 2 suspects near the scene as investigators work to determine what sparked the violence.
2: I'm Dan Warren, and this is Radio Network News.
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12: Now your weather for Sanford and surrounding areas. Today we'll have a 40% chance of showers and thunderstorms, mainly after 1 p.m., partly sunny with a high near 85 degrees. Tonight we'll have a 40% chance of showers and thunderstorms, mainly before 2 a.m., mostly cloudy with lows at around 70 degrees. Tuesday we'll have an 80% chance of showers and thunderstorms with highs near 84 degrees. And for Tuesday night, we'll have an 80% chance of showers with lows at around 70 degrees. That's your forecast. I'm meteorologist Tricia Cook.

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7: Good morning. I'm Margaret Murchison. It's Monday, the 3rd of August, 2026. And we're looking for some rain today, so you might as well get ready, get your gear ready. And it's going to be a humid afternoon, and there may even be some possible flooding. As the next system approaches central North Carolina, rain chances will pick up and will continue through at least the first half of this week. We reached 90 degrees on Saturday at RDU, but Sunday offered up an increased chance of showers and storms and slightly lower temperatures. Today, afternoon and evening thunderstorms possible, highs in the low to mid 80s. Tuesday, showers and storms mainly after lunchtime with highs back in the low to mid 80s. It was an extremely busy weekend for local and area law enforcement officers making complaints or answering complaints and making arrests, and there were many of them. Also, listen up. Amazon has recalled a blanket. Blankets sold under the name Octrot, that's O-C-T-R-O-T, electric, throws and blankets popularly sold on Amazon are being recalled for fire risk. The throws and blankets have a white controller with five temperature settings. It's a very popular Sherpa heated blanket. There have been 555 reports of blankets or throws melting, sparking, and smoking, resulting in 27 fires and 15 burns or electrical shock injuries. The recall was issued July 30th by the Consumer Product Safety Commission, citing the electrical cord on the blankets can catch, detach, and ignite. This affects more than 170,000 blankets sold under the name Octrot Electric Throws and Blankets, popularly sold on Amazon. The throws and blankets have a white controller with five temperature settings, and the controller's cord has two or four small holes at the lower connection point near the controller. These products were sold online at Amazon.com from August 21 through December 25 for between $40 and $60. The brand name and model numbers are printed on the product packaging. Look out for the following model numbers: Arc 5060, Arc 5062, Arc 6248, Arc 7248, and Arc 8490. Anyone with a recalled throw or blanket should contact Octrot for a full refund. When disposing of the recalled blankets, remove the electric cord from the blanket and cut it in half. The company asks consumers to send a photo of the destroyed product showing the cut electrical cord to octrotrecall@gmail.com. An investigation continues after a shooting left two men injured Saturday in Southern Pines. Police said officers were dispatched around 12:50 a.m. to the area of Rothney Road and Haynes Court after receiving reports of shots fired. Officers from the Southern Pines Police Department's Patrol and Investigations Divisions responded to the scene and encountered a large crowd gathered near the location of the shooting where a private party had been taking place. And officer says there's no harm to any of the neighbors from that shooting. First responders were searching for a missing or two missing teens tubing down the Deep River. We don't have information on whether or not the young men have been found at this point, but Moore County first responders were assisting Randolph County in searching for the two 18-year-old Caucasian males who were last seen near Saving Grace Baptist Church in Ramsour Sunday at 12:15 p.m. Their names are Eric Hissel and Taylan Lacani. The two friends planned to tube down Deep River and get out at the Bennett Road Bridge. The boys' parents said they had researched this route for about a month, monitoring water levels and the current. Both boys have high-functioning autism. Eric's father said he dropped the boys off with their connected tubes, blue oars, blue life vest, and water shoes. It was supposed to be a three-hour tubing expedition, but as of 8:30 last night, the boys still had not shown up at the bridge, and they did not take their phones with them. They didn't have flashlights either, since it was supposed to be daylight when they finished. The Randolph County Sheriff's Department has a mobile command center stationed near the Bennett Bridge Rendezvous. They are currently utilizing drones, boats, four-wheelers, and people walking along the riverbanks. A helicopter was also dispatched to aid in the search. If you see the teens, please call 911. And once again, we have received no information that the young men have been accounted for. Nico Darius Malloy, 27, arrested by police in charge of criminal contempt at Commerce Drive on NC 87 South. Nancy Boykin Person, 71, was a victim of a hit and run in the 1200 block off Woodland Avenue. Delmi Geraldine Andre Fuentes, 27, arrested and charged with several offenses on Lee Avenue at Humber Street. John Trail Orlando Wilson, 31, charged with failure to appear at 1408 South Horner. Kamisha Tierra King, 36, arrested and charged with failure to appear, 2 counts. Celeste Dominice Williams, 46, charged with failure to appear. Kamisha Tierra King, 36, charged with possession of fentanyl, which is a felony. State of North Carolina was a victim of discharging a firearm in the city limits in the 1100 block of Fire Tower Road. Gross Real Estate was a victim of damage to property in the 3000 block of South Horner. Tim Monroe Blakely, 66, a victim of fraud in the 1800 block of South Horner Boulevard. Society was the victim of discharging a firearm in the city limits in the 2300 block of Lee Avenue. An accident occurred on Main Street at Dogwood Street. It involved Emily Paola Murillo and Nicholas Rowley Pope. Charles Lorenzo Goston, 42, arrested and charged with being a fugitive from justice, which is a felony, at 127 Lightwood Lane. George Wayne Stone, 69, arrested and charged with larceny at 3310 NC 87 South. Charles Lorenzo Goston, arrested a second time and charged with 5 counts of failure to appear. Walmart was the victim of a larceny shoplifting incident. Tracy Ann Redwine, 60, a victim of larceny in the 600 block of Oakwood Avenue. Henry Laverne Harris, 59, a victim of damage to property in the 1300 block of South Vance Street. A Carthage man is facing multiple felony drug and firearms charges after a search warrant was executed at his residence, leading to the seizure several controlled substances. Sheriff Ronnie Fields said detectives executed a search warrant July 30th at a residence in the 300 block of Stanton Hill Road in Carthage. During the search, investigators reportedly seized more than 3.5 pounds of marijuana, mushrooms, THC concentrate, liquid methadone, drug paraphernalia, firearms, and cash. He was given a $100,000 secured bond and faces a court appearance August the 20th. A former Harnett County inmate has filed a federal lawsuit. According to reports, the jail inmate filed a federal civil rights lawsuit alleging two detention officers repeatedly sexually abused her in 23 while jail supervisors ignored her repeated complaints. The 39-page complaint was filed Tuesday in the U.S. District Court for the Eastern District of North Carolina, Western Division, by Crystal Jackson. The lawsuit names former detention officers Jonathan Andrew Edwards and Clint Lovett, Harnett County Sheriff Wayne Coates, Harnett County Sheriff's Office Major Gary McNeil, and Travelers Casualty and Surety Company of America as defendants. The lawsuit seeks damages under federal civil rights law, alleging Jackson's constitutional rights as a pretrial detainee were violated by sexual abuse, deliberate indifference by jail supervisors, and inadequate training and supervision at the Harnett County Detention Facility. According to the complaint, Jackson was incarcerated at the jail in 23 on a probation violation. She alleges Edwards began sexually abusing her after she returned to the jail in August 23 following the birth of her child. The lawsuit alleges Edwards repeatedly entered her segregation cell during security checks, forcibly kissed and groped her, watched her shower, made sexually explicit comments over the jail intercom, and during one incident in a jail broom closet, allegedly forced her to perform oral sex. Jackson further alleges she repeatedly reported Edwards' conduct to detention officers, that her husband had contacted the sheriff's office to complain, and that she met multiple times with McNeil. During those meetings, the complaint alleges McNeil called her a liar, dismissed her allegations, and failed to take action to stop the alleged abuse. The lawsuit also alleges that while Jackson was hospitalized under guard at Central Harnett Hospital in September 23, Lovett sexually assaulted her after providing her with a marijuana vaping device. According to the complaint, she also reported that alleged assault to authorities. The complaint alleges Edwards was widely known within the sheriff's office as a creep and that supervisors were aware of previous allegations of sexual misconduct involving female inmates before Jackson came forward. It contends those complaints were not adequately investigated and inmates were not properly protected. The allegations in the complaint are claims made by the plaintiff and have not been proven in court. As of Thursday afternoon, none of the defendants had filed a response. More news after this.
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7: Well, it's been a busy time, but we've got a prison sergeant jailed without bail. According to information from Harnett County, a Lillington man has been held without bond after his arrest on multiple felony and misdemeanor charges stemming from an alleged domestic violence incident in June. Patrick Kelly Spate, 32, of Lillington, is charged with two counts of felony assault by strangulation and one count each of common law robbery, first-degree kidnapping, attempted first-degree forcible rape, second-degree forcible sexual offense, misdemeanor crime of domestic violence, interfering with emergency communication, sexual battery, and communicating threats. Spate was hired by the North Carolina Department of Adult Correction on June 20th, 2016. That's according to Brad Dean, Constituent Services Manager for the Department's Office of Communications. He is currently assigned to Harnett Correctional Institute in Lillington as a Correctional Sergeant 2 and earns an annual salary of $54,608. According to charging documents, the alleged offenses occurred June 18th. Investigators allege Spate twice assaulted his girlfriend by strangulation before kidnapping her. He is also accused of attempting to forcibly rape the woman and committing a second-degree forcible sexual offense during the incident. According to court records, Spate threatened the victim with a firearm, resulting in the misdemeanor crime of domestic violence charge. Authorities further allege Spate stole $5,000 in cash and the victim's cell phone, valued at approximately $1,000. Taking the phone also led to the charge of interfering with emergency communication. Spate is additionally charged with sexual battery and communicating threats. Court records allege he threatened to kill a 15-year-old boy and burn down a residence while the boy and his mother were inside. Because of the seriousness of the charges, bond was not authorized pending Spate's initial court appearance. He is scheduled to make his first court appearance in Harnett District Court. Well, look at sports. Here's John.
16: All right. Thank you, Margaret. The Atlantic Coast Conference announced the 2025-2026 ACC Academic Honor Roll on Friday, recognizing 7,496 student-athletes for their classroom excellence during the 25-26 academic year. The ACC Academic Honor Roll is comprised of student-athletes who participated in a varsity-level sport and registered a grade point average of 3.0 or better for the full academic year. This marks the seventh consecutive year in at which at least 5,500 ACC student-athletes have achieved honor roll status. Now, for the 37th time in 39 years of the honor roll, Duke led all schools in the number of honorees, totaling 654. Stanford had 620, while California boasted 602. Virginia at 562, North Carolina at 534, Boston College at 491, Notre Dame with 460, Louisville with 441 also each had more than 400 student athletes earn recognition. Now 17 student athletes earned a spot on the ACC Academic Honor Roll for the sixth time. So congratulations to the 7,496 student-athletes being recognized as the ACC Academic Honor Roll this past Friday. And with college football season quickly approaching, I want to remind you that Wolfpack Nation will have a chance to get up and close and personal with the 2026 football team and support one of the most loved events on the calendar, as NC State football will host Meet the Pack and Victory Day in conjunction with GG's Playhouse on Sunday, August the 16th at Carter-Finley Stadium. Gates will open at 4 o'clock with an autograph signing schedule from 4 to 6. The team will be divided into offense and defense, with offensive position signings taking place on the west side of the stadium and defensive position signings on the east side. Fans are permitted one personal item to be autographed per player. You may take a photo with an individual player, but fans must remain in front of the tables for all pictures. Now, during this time, the fan zone located on the South Concourse will be open with face painters, balloon artists, inflatables, and more for Wolfpack fans to enjoy. Concessions will also be available throughout. Now, at 6:30, Victory Day with Gigi's Playhouse will begin. Gigi's Playhouse is a Down Syndrome Achievement Center in Raleigh. Victory Day gives cognitively and physically impaired young people an opportunity for their moment in the sun. Fans that are wishing to attend the event should enter Gate C to park in the west lot or Gate B to park in the east lot. Stadium gates 4 and 7 will be open for fans to enter Carter-Finley Stadium. The football team asks anyone in attendance to sit around the south tunnel to help cheer on the entrances. Once again, that is going to be on August the 16th. As we get ready for the ACC football season to start, it will start on Saturday, August the 29th, with North Carolina taking on TCU from Dublin, Ireland. That'll be a noon start. We'll have coverage beginning on WFJA Classic. It's 105.5, your home for the Tar Heel Sports Network here in Central North Carolina. That coverage beginning at 11 a.m. NC State will take on Virginia also on week zero on Saturday, August the 29th. NC State-Virginia game begins at 3:30. We'll have coverage beginning at 2:30 right here on the GP Super Hits as we bring you NC State Athletics and the Wolfpack Sports Network here in Central North Carolina. Turning our attention to pro football, well, it was the big fan fest over the weekend for the Carolina Panthers, and Dave Canales may have given up play calling duties back in February, handing them over to offensive coordinator Brad Idzik ahead of the OTAs and minicamp without the responsibility, but it was always going to feel different come training camp. Even on the first day when no one was wearing pads, but the bullets were flying faster and the team drills felt more intense, having the headset was going to be a completely new experience for Idzik and the players he was directing. As each team's drill progressed, though, quarterback Bryce Young settled into something that was both new and familiar to him at the time. He said, "It's obviously different people, but it's the same process." Idzik has been the offensive coordinator since arriving with Canales in 2024. He spent a lot of time with the receivers in his first year, given his background with the position. He played in college, was a receiver coach at Seattle and Tampa Bay. Now, over the last couple of years, Idzik shifted a ton of his attention to quarterbacks and then began taking over the offensive presentations as a whole in team meetings. Over the last week and a half, those steps have been laid out as Idzik and the offensive work through situational drills, game scenarios, and three straight days of wins against the defense. Then on Friday night at FanFest, a scrimmage, fans got to see the play calling up close as Young and backup quarterbacks Kenny Pickett and Haynes King connected downfield with a deep receiving core. The first touchdown drive, though, came on the heels of the running backs, something that Canales, Idzik, and Panthers have always promised would be the identity of this offense. While Idzik was calling the plays, Canales was determining the circumstances in the scrimmage, and he purposely put his new play caller in situations that would stretch those muscles. And the play of the day during FanFest came when Kenny Pickett and Bryson Tremaine hooked up for a touchdown in the final two-minute drill. FanFest at core is a practice for the Panthers. It is a run as an organized scrimmage with running clock and even a halftime, but the purpose of the work on the field is to put the offense and defense in situations and run their script for those particular situations. And in the two-minute drill, Canales might have been hoping for a few more snaps in the red zone, but these are competitors at the end of the day, and Tremaine saw the end zone. There was only one thing to do. On the play, Pickett dropped back, sending a dart down the seam that his teammates coming up to him in the locker room afterward to compliment him on. Tremaine caught the deep pass in stride, splitting the two safeties, crashing in on him with the length and speed. From there, it was nothing but green grass to the end zone. And the Carolina Panthers start their preseason tonight. Thursday night for the Hall of Fame game. Arizona Cardinals, Carolina Panthers, 8 o'clock start. Game will be on NBC. And then three other preseason games follow with against the Buffalo Bills, the Jacksonville Jaguars, and the Houston Texans, with the regular season beginning in mid-September, September the 13th, as the Carolina Panthers take on the Chicago Bears. And that'll be a 1 o'clock start from Bank of America Stadium. So even though it feels like the NFL season's getting ready to start, still got about a month and a half to go. Now, the judge who granted the right to play another year of college sports to some athletes whose eligibility ran out last school year issued a new order on Sunday that makes clear it does not include football players who signed pro contracts this summer, then had a change of heart. U.S. District Judge Charlotte Sweeney responded to an NCAA request for clarity about her Friday ruling that granted fifth-year athletes who graduated high school in 2022 and were not included in the new NCAA rule that allows five seasons of eligibility for Division I players. That decision, she said, still stands but has no impact on other NCAA rules, including its prohibition on players signing pro contracts then coming back to college. And on the PGA Tour, it was a first-time winner this weekend as Michael Thorbjornsson pumped his fist right after making a 26-foot for birdie on the last hole to shoot 7 under 63 and reach 18 under to win his first PGA Tour title by 2 shots at the Rocket Classic on Sunday. There had only been 3 birdies on the hole all day long, and playing partners Michael Thorbjornsson and Xander Schauffele added birdies number 4 and 5 near the end of the round. Now, the 24-year-old Thorbjornsson sealed his spot in the FedEx Cup playoffs after rolling into the Motor City number 69 in the standings. The top 70 advanced to the postseason after next week's Wyndham Championship. Thorbjornsson started the fourth round 3 shots behind leader Davis Riley, whose rough start opened opportunities for the rest of the field. Thorbjornsson took advantage, surging into the lead at number 14 with his third of 4 birdies in a 6-hole stretch and closing with a clutch curling putt that went in the right side of the cup. So, Michael Thorbjornsson getting his first win of the season. Xander Schauffele briefly led during the final round and finished second, 2 shots behind Thorbjornsson. Schauffele also birdied that final hole of the tournament. So taking a look at the results from Sunday. Michael Thorbjornsson finished with 18 under par, earned $1.8 million, and got 500 FedEx Cup points, shooting a 69, 64, 66, 63 over his 4 rounds, winning by 2 shots over Xander Schauffele. Now, Schauffele had a chance. If he birdied 18 and Thorbjornsson bogeyed 18, they could have been tied at 16 under par, but both birdied the hole, giving Thorbjornsson the 2-stroke lead and the win over Xander Schauffele. Now, Davis Riley finished alone in 3rd place at 15 under par. Alone in 4th place was Rasmus Højgaard at 14 under par. And there were 3 golfers that tied for 5th place at 13 under par, including Hideki Matsuyama, Matt Wallace, and Christopher Ventura. Now, the FedEx Cup standings and the FedEx Cup playoffs will be determined after next week's golf tournament in North Carolina. And we'll take a look at that tournament coming up tomorrow during sports. Now, taking a look at the standings for the FedEx Cup, the top 5 include Scottie Scheffler, Matt Fitzpatrick, Cameron Young, Wyndham Clark, and Chris Goddard. Now, if you go down to the number 70 cutoff point, there's a name that has been talked about quite a bit. Just ahead of that 70 mark, and or just at that 70 mark, and is the last golfer in the playoffs right now, and that's Jackson Kuijvaan, the new golfer who's only played 4 tournaments this year. He did make the cut this past weekend and started the tournament in place number 70 and finishes the tournament in place number 70. We'll see if Jackson Kuijvaan can hold on to that place. Right now, Mac Messiner is at 71. Keegan Bradley is at 72. Andrew Putnam, 73. Johnny Kiefer, 74, and Jason Day is in the 75th spot. And just ahead of Jackson Kuijvaan in 69th spot is Stephen Fisk. He has about a 15-point lead over Jackson Kuijvaan, who has about a 12-point lead over Mac Messiner. And then also near the cut line, Stephen Fisk at 69, Jordan Smith at 68, Matty Schmid at 67, Ricky Castillo at 66, and Aldrich Potgieter is in the 65th spot. NASCAR taking their hydration break last week. They'll return to action this week. As a NASCAR will be next on the track at the Iowa Corn 350, powered by ethanol, from Iowa Speedway, 350 laps, 306 and a quarter miles. And his race will be brought to you by Motor Racing Network right here on your home for NASCAR for the last 56 years. Super Hits WWGP, our coverage will begin at 2:30. For GP Sports, for Margaret Murchison and Sanford's number one news team, I'm John Mann. Margaret's mailbag coming up in just a minute.
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7: Good morning. We're back again to complete this portion of the Swap Shop. Welcome to the mailbag. Everybody loves the mailbag because you never know what you're going to get. You can drop mail in or take mail out, and usually you don't even have to pay for it. If today is your birthday, happy birthday. May you have many, many more. If it's your anniversary or something good is happening to you, congratulations. If you're among the sick and shut in, we send you our prayers. Better days are ahead. And if you are a bereaved family, we send you our condolences. The rose still grows beyond the wall. For the rest of us, today is the first day of the rest of our lives. Let's make the most of it and remember to treat everyone you meet better than necessary because everyone's fighting some type of battle. We're going to get right into our mailbag and remember to keep a notepad by the radio or telephone so that if you hear something of interest, you can make that call and you won't have to wait until I'm off the air. We're going to kick it off this morning by reminding you of another back-to-school bash. 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August the 8th, 10 to 1 at Jonesboro Baptist Church, 316 West Main Street. 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They believe client satisfaction and community welfare are the foundations of their success. 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A reminder that for only the second time in history, the American Red Cross has declared a national blood crisis and patients may already be feeling the impact. Donors are asked to act immediately to help save lives. 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For details, visit redcrossblood.org/August. A reminder that state employees' credit union branches have served as collection sites for the Governor's School Supply Drive for 8 years, providing convenient drop-off locations in all of North Carolina's 100 counties. Donations collected at SECU branches will remain in the county where they are collected and will be distributed to local public schools ahead of the new academic year, allowing community members to directly support local teachers and students. While all new school supply drive donations are appreciated, most needed items include paper of all types, pencils and pens, markers and crayons, dry erase markers, spiral notebooks, sanitizing wipes, and tissues. We have two SCCU branches in Lee County, one on Spring Lane and the other on Bragg Street, right across from Lee County High School. A reminder that the Lee County Health Department is distributing mosquito ducks to residents for prevention of mosquito-borne diseases. Mosquito dunks can be placed in any standing water to interrupt

Arts closes tomorrow night, so make sure you stop by the Pig today. And it's not just a grocery store, it's a grocery store mall. If you need it, they got it. If they don't have it, tell them and they get it for you probably before the end of the week. I'm sticking with the Pig. Hope you are too. Don't forget you can still help our neighbors beat the heat. Temperatures are still soaring and the Salvation Army of Lee County is in need of some items to assist our neighbors who are currently unhoused and exposed to the elements. They need many things like baby wipes, full body wipes, cooling towels, instant ice packs, water bottles, feminine hygiene products, sunscreen, combs, brushes, rain slickers, gum, mints, lip balm, hair ties, fingernail clippers, bandanas, and it's bandanas, toothpaste. They have plenty of your brushes, just don't have any toothpaste, and shampoo, conditioner, lotion. Make sure these are in small sizes because people who are unhoused do not have special places they can keep their belongings, so they have to carry it around with them. So make sure you have small containers of these items that they have. A reminder that WWGP 1050 and 95.1 FM has launched their new music format, Super Hits from the Local Radio Network, delivering the greatest songs of the 1960s and 1970s to listeners across Lee County and the Sand Hills. 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Turn your dial today and see what you've been missing. The Lee County Transportation Committee is seeking public input on its list of local transportation projects that could be funded by the North Carolina Department of Transportation. Comments can be shared in person by visiting the Community Development Department in the Buggy Company building located at 115 Chatham Street. Don't forget the big expo that's coming up on August 29th and 30th, sponsored by Dr. Zane Marks and his wife, Akila. This will be at the Dennis Wicker Civic Center. One you don't want to miss. It's an expo like they have in big cities like Atlanta, Charlotte, and other places. It will be something for you to enjoy both days, and we'll be telling you about it leading up to those days at the big expo. You can't miss it. And guess what? It's only $5 to get in. It's going to be a great show, one that Lee County will be proud of. And don't forget that the Evenflow Company, Inc. is still recalling certain Rio by Revolve 360 child seats in color variants like Nantucket, Denver's, Chelsea, Holden, Brookline, and Lenox. Got questions? Call 1-800-233-5921. Don't forget, Amazon is recalling over 555 blankets because they can cause fire. You can call the Amazon line and find out exactly what they're recalling. Don't forget, August the 4th, which is tomorrow, National Night Out. It's a night that everybody waits for. And there are so many National Night activities planned for Sanford, but the county also is holding some National Night Out activities. Also, on National Night, Fair Promise AME Zion Church at 712 Wall Street will be distributing 150 free book bags filled with school supplies. Please note that parents must be present with the children so that all can be served. Upon your arrival, parents must obtain a free ticket from the ticket booth for the child's free book bag. Example, if a parent has two children, then he or she would get one ticket
per child.

0: in addition to the Fair Promise AME event, Fair Promise AME Zion Church event, there'll be other events going on across the city. Everything has to start before 5 and end before 9. Boys and Girls Club of Central Carolina, Robin Page Club, remind you that you are invited to the Be Great Breakfast. It's coming up September 9th, 7:30 a.m. at the Harnett County Commons area. And that's the Cornelius Harnett Boulevard in Lillington. 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The program today is the United Way of Lee County. 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And my thought for the day is, God asks no man whether he will accept life. That is not the choice. You must take it. The only choice is how. Have a great day.
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0: All right. Thank you, Margaret, for the mailbag and for the update on news. Margaret returns at 12:05 for all the latest here in Central North Carolina. And right now, we are getting ready to get you updated on national and international stories. We'll be back to open back up the phone lines for you here in just a few more minutes. But right now, it is time for us to break and find out what's going on around the world. It's 80 degrees outside right now with winds out of the southwest at 7 miles per hour. Got a little bit of a heat index with the dew point at 72 degrees. The heat index is 84 degrees, so feeling about 4 degrees warmer than the actual air temperature. All right, we'll be back in a few minutes to get to more of your phone calls right now on this, well, cloudy and overcast morning. It's time for your headlines. Your Swap Shop time is now 11 o'clock.
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2: I'm Zaria Holloman. Our top story, President Donald Trump says renewed diplomatic talks aimed at ending the five-month war in Iran are set to begin today, though he has repeatedly threatened military action against Iran, only to pull back at the last minute. On Friday, Trump warned of a strong military response, but by Saturday night, he announced progress in negotiations. The Republican president credited Gulf allies, including Saudi Arabia, for persuading him to give diplomacy more time.
3: It was going to be a massive attack. It was going to be an attack that would have been by far the biggest attack since World War II. But they've asked us not to do it. They said, please don't do it. And other their neighbors said that, too. And so we're just going to see whether or not we can make a deal.
2: Elsewhere, Acting Attorney General Todd Blanche rescinds funds for Trump's allies after senators threatened to block his AG bid. Michelle Anderson reports.
4: Acting Attorney General Todd Blanche has issued a formal order terminating President Donald Trump's $1.8 billion anti-weaponization fund to compensate his political allies. The move follows weeks of negotiations with two Republican senators who were blocking his nomination for the permanent job. The Sunday night order leaves in place a declaration that gives Trump and his family retroactive immunity for any tax audits. Meanwhile, Trump said new talks to wind down the war in Iran will start Monday afternoon, after announcing he's holding off on another massive wave of strikes.
2: Meanwhile, the Trump administration is preparing to overhaul Head Start, proposing major regulatory cuts and new eligibility requirements for the federal early education program. Here's Lisa Dwyer with details.
5: The Trump administration is reportedly planning a major overhaul of the Head Start program. Head Start was established in the 1960s and is a key early education program for low-income children. The proposed changes would replace more than 100 pages of regulations with a much shorter version, leaving specifics to state and local laws. The newly drafted rules could require more documentation from parents who are homeless or unemployed and could affect children of people in the U.S. illegally. Once the proposal is made public, federal law requires the administration to give at least a month for the public to weigh in on it. I'm Lisa Dwyer.
2: Authorities in North Carolina are investigating an overnight shooting at a Greensboro banquet hall that left 9 people injured, including 4 teenagers. Greensboro police responded to the Royal Banquet Hall early Sunday morning after gunfire erupted outside the venue. Currently, all 9 victims are expected to survive. While officers did arrest 2 suspects that were near the scene, as investigators worked to determine what could have sparked the violence. I'm Zaria Holloman, and this is Radio Network News.
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12: Now your weather for Sanford and surrounding areas. Today we'll have a 40% chance of showers and thunderstorms, mainly after 1 p.m., partly sunny with a high near 85 degrees. Tonight we'll have a 40% chance of showers and thunderstorms, mainly before 2 a.m., mostly cloudy with lows at around 70 degrees. Tuesday we'll have an 80% chance of showers and thunderstorms with highs near 84 degrees. And for Tuesday night, we'll have an 80% chance of showers with lows at around 70 degrees. That's your forecast. I'm meteorologist Tricia.
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0: we're back. Hour number four starting off. Phone lines back open. I'm John Mann. If you'd like to get in, give us a call here, 919-775-1050. You're tuned into Super Hits, WWGP. 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All right, well, we have $250 to give away, and we're going to do that here in just a little bit. I'm sorry, I've gotten all entangled. It's a Monday, 100% a Monday today. I got ready to put my headsets back on, and somehow or another my headsets have gotten completely tangled around my seat. And then that got tangled with some other cords, and now I've got the cord around my leg. There we go. I don't know how that happened. It usually goes very smoothly. I just come back here, put on my headset, and ready to go. Not the case. Well, we're going to give away $250 this morning from the WWGP here, Super Hits, as we took the quiz last year, the American 250 quiz, all week. And we got a good number of entries, and we're going to pick a winner in just a little bit and let you know who won the $250 for the American 250 quiz that we had last week on our website. And you had to answer the questions to the quiz, and you won that opportunity. You got that opportunity to win that $250. Right now, we're going to go ahead and get right back to our phone calls. Let's see who we got as our next caller. Welcome into the Swap Shop. You're on the air.
1: I'd like to know who won the birthday cake last Friday.
0: Who won the birthday cake last Friday?
1: Yeah.
0: One second. Let me go back there and take a look. All right. It was Jennifer Thomas was the winner.
1: Okay. Thank you.
0: Thank you. Have a nice day.
1: You too.
0: Bye-bye.
1: Jennifer Thomas.
0: Yep. Jennifer Thomas won that birthday cake, and I gave a call over to her, or at least to the number that we had for her, and let them know that they won the birthday cake last Friday. All right, let's go ahead and get another call in here right now. Welcome into the Swap Shop. Good morning. You're on the air.
2: Good morning, John. You on the air, too?
0: Hey, good morning. Mr. Angel, how you doing today?
2: I'm doing good. My name's Ed, not Mr.
0: All right. Ed Angel, how you doing today?
2: I'm drinking a Pepsi-Cola. This is a Swap Shop. I wonder if we got any yarn out of there.
0: No yarn right now, but we'll encourage our listeners to bring some yarn.
2: Okay, you're all right. And I thought I'd just let you know a little secret. You don't tell nobody.
0: All right, what's that?
2: The Piggly Wiggly sells sap 7 days a week, and you got to wait till 9 at the post office.
0: Oh, they do?
2: At post office price, yep, sure do.
0: Oh, well, that's good to know. I'm glad you let me know that. That way I can avoid that post office line.
2: Yeah, all the cashiers have stamps. So
0: okay, well, that's good to know. So you can head over to Piggly Wiggly to get those stamps.
2: And Pepsi Cola.
0: And now, do you buy 2 liters or do you buy? I always see you with an individual bottle. Do you ever buy the 2 liters or do you always buy individuals?
2: Let me tell you a little secret. Just don't tell nobody.
0: All right.
2: I buy the 2 liters and take them home and fill up the small bottles.
0: Oh, do you?
2: Oh, yeah, I do.
0: Well, that's a much more affordable way to do it.
2: That it is.
0: Yeah. All right. Well, that's a good hint there. So.
2: Yeah, I thought I'd let you know that they got stamps at a Piggly Wiggly.
0: All right. Well, I appreciate you letting us know that they can get the stamps at Piggly Wiggly because I like I said, it's been several years since I had to buy some stamps, and I went in to buy a book, and there was 20 people deep in line to buy book stamps, and the vending machines didn't work, so I couldn't buy them that way either. And
2: okay.
0: But I appreciate you calling in, letting us know about Piggly Wiggly, and that'll be a good way for people to avoid the lines.
2: I tell everybody I said thanks for the yarn I've been donating. Really comes in good.
0: All right. Well, we'll put the word out, and we appreciate you coming by and doing the work you do to make sure that yarn gets to the ladies who put those blankets together, and we'll see if we can't get some more donations in here for you.
2: Thanks, John. You're all right.
0: All right. Thank you, Ed. Take care.
2: All right now.
0: All right. Ed Angel calling in this morning, taking yarn donations, drop off at the radio station. And if you're new to the program, for several years now, probably 5 or 6 years now, we've been taking yarn donations here at the radio station. Ed comes by, picks up the yarn,
3: takes it to ladies who crochet blankets, and they deliver those blankets to seniors living in assisted living facilities around the area. And they're nice little blankets they can put over their lap or over their shoulders just to kind of help them feel a little bit more warm, whether it be coldness due to air conditioning in the summer or just coldness due to, well, not a whole lot of heat in the wintertime. So we'll continue to take those yarn donations, and we do appreciate everybody who has donated yarn over the years. I don't know how much yarn we've collected over the years, but we get yarn coming in anywhere from like your regular grocery bag with some yarn in it. Sometimes we get people who bring in the big, whatever, however many gallon bags those big black trash bags are. Sometimes we get those loaded full of yarn. So any amount of yarn is appreciated, whether it's a little or a lot. It all goes to the same place, and it all goes to making those very colorful blankets. All right, appreciate your call there this morning, Ed. Let's go ahead and get to another call. Welcome into the Swap Shop. You're on the air.
4: Good morning, John. How you doing?
3: Doing all right there, and I hope you're doing all right.
4: Kicking right along, brother. Good. I want to put my stuff back on there, that pedal sewing machine, Stringer, no power.
3: Yeah.
4: And the silver dollars, and still looking for a painter.
3: All right. So paint the 14x66 mobile home.
4: Yes, sir.
3: All right.
4: And I want to thank everybody for praying for me. I sure do appreciate it.
3: All right. Well, Theron, I appreciate you calling in, and always a pleasure to speak with you. And we'll see if we can't find a painter or the Singer sewing machine and the silver dollars.
4: All right. Now, look here. I need to stop by there and see you. You reckon I can stop by there about 1 o'clock today? It won't take 5 minutes.
3: I will be here at 1 o'clock today.
4: All right, I'll drop in there and see you about 1 o'clock then. God bless you, my brother.
3: All right. Well, Theron, I look forward to it, and I hope everything goes well, and I'll see you around 1 o'clock.
4: Thanks, sir.
3: All right, bye-bye. You take care. All right, Theron, check it in with us this morning. Keep Theron in your prayers, and specifically, pray for his eyesight. Now, we're looking for someone to paint a 14x66 mobile home with wood siding, looking for a Singer sewing machine that is powered by a pedal, not electric. We're also looking for silver dollars. Phone number 719-859-4806. Again, that number is 719-859-4806. Again, 719-859-4806. And I know someone's got to have one of those older Singer sewing machines out there. I know we've had them on the Swap Shop before. I don't know if we've ever... we've specifically had one that is pedal power. But we will see if we can't help you find that, Theron. And it'd be nice to find a few silver dollars, too. 719-859-4806. Again, 719-859-4806. And our number, 919-775-1050, 16 minutes after 11 o'clock here on Central Carolina's morning program. It is the Swap Shop. And let's go ahead and take a couple of minutes to tell you about this overdue book. I don't think we've gotten to one news story today. So let's go ahead and get to this. This is we've heard a lot about these books that are returned 30, 40, 50 years later. But I don't know that we've gotten one this old. This may even be a Guinness World Record, but it's not indicated as a Guinness World Record. But a Welsh library received an unusual visit from a man who arrived to return a pair of books his grandfather had checked out 116 years earlier. Conway Library said on social media that the man, identified as Mr. O'Sullivan, visited the library recently, and it gives me the name of the library, but... it is a word that contains 1, 2, 3, 4, 5, 6, 7 consonants and one vowel. So I'm not going to attempt to that because don't generally have words that have 7 consonants and one vowel. All right. And the last 1, 2, 3, 4 letter, or last 5 letters of the words are all consonants. So we'll just call it the library. Recently to return 2 books to books his grandfather, Walter Griffith Owen, had borrowed from what was then, well, the same name of the town or the same location, public library and reading room in 1910. Now, the Post said Owen had served in both World Wars and was stationed in Conway, during World War II. Conwy, I guess maybe it's Conwy. Once again, we have another word with this rhyme. Not as quite as uncommon, but a word with five letters. Four are consonant. One is a vowel. And it's C-O-N-W-Y. Conwy, I guess. All right, now... The Post said, our staff was so excited to handle the books and to meet Mr. O'Sullivan for a photograph and to be involved in their family story. All right, so basically, I think what happened here... Unless this is another story... Well... I guess that must have been another story. I had another story that I was looking at last week, that a book that was returned... after it was found behind a brick wall. I was behind a wall of some sort, and somehow or another the book got put behind the wall. All right, well, we have a lottery winner. We'll tell you about that coming up in just a few minutes. And let's see here. Let's go ahead, and we've got a chance to do that. Okay, we'll get a chance to go over some things that happened on this date in history. And, well, we have the impossible question out there. And I'm going to ask it one more time, and then we'll give you a little bit more time to think about it. And if you'd like to give it a guess, you can give it a guess. Beer is the number one drink we order at a bar. What is the number two? And I can tell you, a song we just recently played is a big clue to you if you can... think about some of this music you just heard. And you can think, this is going to be a pretty good clue to you if you got it. If you can think of a song we just played here just a few minutes ago. And the particular alcoholic beverage that makes this drink was mentioned in that song. That should be your clue. Can you think of what song we played that mentioned an alcoholic beverage? Well, you'll find this alcoholic beverage in this drink. And I'll give you a big clue coming up just before we get the answer here in just a few minutes. But as I said, I have ordered this before at a restaurant, and I would order it again at a restaurant. It is now, I don't make them at home, though. So, there you go. And... the answer is not martini. Okay, it's 21 minutes after 11 o'clock, and just gave away the answer by accident. Yes, I don't make martinis at home. But I do have my great uncle's recipe on how to make martinis. And I vaguely remember as a kid going over to his house. He lived in Hyde County in the eastern part of the state. And we would go over to his house as a kid, and he would have his big pitcher of martinis ready to go for the family. I don't think anybody ever got through two of them. Matter of fact, his wife, my great aunt Margaret, she always insisted on serving cheese crackers if he was serving the martinis. If there was no other dinner plans, there were going to be cheese crackers for anybody who was going to try tackle those martinis. A couple of key things, though, and he was a chemist as a career. I think he worked for the potash folks. I'm not exactly sure what he did with potash, but he worked with that group of folks. And one of the key is you never make a martini in anything other than glass. You don't want metal to touch any part of your martini. And you never shake a martini. A martini should always be stirred. And this is based on my great uncle chemist recipe for martinis. And one reason you don't want to, the metal reacts with the vodka and the vermouth and can take the flavor in a different direction. And two, If you shake a martini, you can bruise it. So you want to stir the martini. All right, we'll give you the answer to the impossible question, which is not martini, coming up in just a few minutes. It is now 23 minutes after 11 o'clock here on the Swap Shop. If you'd like to get in, give us a call here at 919-775-1050. Okay, let's see here. Let's go ahead and tell you about a lottery winner from Virginia. This is a Virginia man said his daily adventure led to him winning a $500,000 prize from a scratch-off lottery ticket. The Midlothian man told Virginia lottery officials he refers to buying his tickets as a daily adventure, and one such daily routine brought him to the Stiles Buy-Right store on Hull Street in Midlothian. Now, he selected a six-figure scratch-off ticket and scratched it off in the store, revealing a $500,000 top prize. The winner said the first thing he did was find a quiet place to call his son to share the news. The man said he does not have any immediate plans for his money. All right, well, I'm sure he's going to have some relatives, and probably his son will have some suggestions on how he can spend his money. And, gosh, Margaret has been really raking in the lottery wins here over the last week. During the week, I think she won about $400 in the lottery. She kept bringing tickets into the office just about every day. Another $100. I was like, another $100. I was like, Margaret, I need to send you to buy some scratch-off tickets for me. All right, 919-775-1050 is the phone number to call, because I certainly don't have that kind of luck, much less win $100 one day, $100 the next day. Then finally, I think it was Thursday, she gave another $100. It's like, well, congratulations. Margaret was on a roll last week when it came to the lottery tickets. All right, well, we'll see if maybe I'll buy one next day or two and see if I have any luck. See if any Margaret's good luck rubs off on me. 26 minutes after 11 o'clock, B&B Market, a country store in the city. It's the place to go when you're looking for fresh, field-grown produce. And let's see here. 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We heard about that a couple of weeks ago. And they have their summer sale on AC filters. And you can call them up, make sure that they have an AC filter that will fit your air conditioner. Here's the number to call, 919-292-0933. Again, that's 919-292-0933. B&B Market right across from Lee County Courthouse. They're open Monday through Saturdays from 9 until 6. And they're closed on Sundays. Right across from Lee County Courthouse, 1407 South Horner Boulevard. And don't forget, you park right by the front door at B&B Market. Trey and all the folks over there, good folks, great folks over there. If you've never been, put it on your to-do list. 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And right next to JB Auto Sales, too, if you're looking for another landmark. It is 28 minutes after 11 o'clock on the Swap Shop. Phone lines open here another minute or two. Then we're going to get ready for our timeout. We'll find out what's going on here in just a few minutes and get a little more music on for you. And we also have the winner of the America 250 quiz we had last week. We're going to announce that after we come back from this next timeout and let you know who the winner is. And we had Margaret pick a number just a little while ago. So we now have the winner. And now we just need to announce it. So we now know who the winner is. And we'll let you know who the winner is coming up in just a few minutes. And I want to thank Margaret for doing the task of picking the number for the winner. Right now it is time for us to take the time out. We'll go ahead and do that. We're now at 29 minutes after 11 o'clock. We'll get back here in just a few minutes. And we'll let you know who's got $250 extra dollars in their pocket for the America 250 quiz. And we encouraged you all last week to get in there and register, but made it super easy for you. And somebody's going to put $250 in their pocket, and we'll let you know who it's going to be in just a few minutes. We're always excited to give away something here on the Swap Shop, whether it be $250 or whether it be a jar of preserves. We're happy to give away, and I know our listeners are happy to get it, whether it be the $250 or the jar of preserves. All of it is, it's always nice to win something, isn't it? Be nice to win $500,000, but, you know, anything that you win is kind of fun to win. So $250, that's more than something. We'll be happy to let you know who that winner is coming up in a minute. For the timeout, though, let's go and get another call in here real quick. Welcome into the Swap Shop. You're on the air.
5: Boy, how you doing this morning?
3: Doing all right. How you doing this morning?
5: Okay. You don't mind, I'll get you run on my ass for me.
3: All right. We'll be happy to.
5: You just leave everything like it is, and I'm still trying to find a sprayer. I got one the other day, but it wasn't too good. A guy had, and he said it was good. I got to the house in time, and then it wasn't no good.
3: Oh, no.
5: So I'm still in the market for a sprayer.
3: All right.
5: And that number you can call anytime, you just leave everything else the same. 919-226-96.
3: All right, Moses, thank you for calling in. Sorry that sprayer didn't work out. We'll see if we can help you find another one.
5: Okay, I appreciate it. You have a good day now.
3: You too. Take care.
5: All right, thank you. I'll talk with you later.
3: 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Looking for a 2-gallon, 1-gallon may be okay, sprayer, or a backpack sprayer at a Swap Shop price. Phone number 919-200-2696. Again, that's 919-200-2696. And I also want to take a moment to thank Pastor Jeff Mazingo, who came by earlier this morning and brought everybody here a dozen donuts from Dunkin' Donuts. And I want to thank him for that, bringing those in this morning. And I have not had one yet, but I think that's about to change. 32 minutes after 11 o'clock here on the Swap Shop. We'll be back in a few minutes, and we'll let you know who wins the $250 from Super Hits WWGP, keeping an eye on our community.
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0: All right, welcome back into the Swap Shop. Phone lines back open, 919-775-1050. Again, that's 919-775-1050. All right, it's time for us to let you know who wins $250 from our America 250 quiz that we took last week. All we did is encourage you to go by the website, fill out the quiz, and you would have a chance to win $250. And I was going to have Margaret come in here and draw the name live, but Margaret had a meeting to go to. So she's at a meeting right now, so I don't have Margaret here. So I said, Margaret, well, let's go ahead and pick the number off there, and then we'll get that number out to the listeners here, and we'll see who wins $250. All right, Margaret made the pick about 25 minutes ago, and the winner of $250 from the America 250 quiz, celebrating our 250th anniversary here in the United States, and we wanted to celebrate that by putting a little money in one of our listeners' pockets. And the winner is Gloria Smith. Gloria Smith is the winner of $250. So congratulations to Gloria. She wins the $250 from the Great America 250 quiz. And we want to thank each and every one of you who submitted an application, or at least submitted an entry for us by filling out that quiz on our website, wwgpradio.com. And I have a feeling we'll do something like that again in the future. So be sure to register so that you can win here on Super Hits WWGP. So congratulations to Gloria Smith. Now, I do want to pass along this. Is Gloria, you will be emailed a prize release form tomorrow. You'll need to fill that out and bring it to the station so that you can pick up your $250. So just look for your email, and we'll have that to you tomorrow. You fill that out, bring it by the station, and you can pick up your check for $250. All right, congratulations to Gloria, and I appreciate everybody who went in and filled out the form. All right, let's go ahead and get to our next call. Welcome into the Swap Shop. You're on the air.
1: Good morning. I want to put on some items for sale.
0: All right, what do you have for sale?
1: I want to put on a set of jumper cables. They're good jumper cables. Somebody will probably want them. I'll do 15 negotiable on those jumper cables.
0: Okay.
1: Okay. And then I still got that tow ball. It's got some rust on it, but if somebody knows how to clean it, it'll be a good tow ball. And I can get the measurements if somebody calls, and I'll do $5 on that tow ball.
0: Okay.
1: And then I got a TomTom navigation system, like for your car.
0: Mm-hmm.
1: They call it a TomTom. That's what they call it. With the camera and everything, and it does work, and I'll do 40 negotiable. I may go down to 30 if somebody calls me today on that. It does work. Some people like those in their car.
0: Mm-hmm.
1: Okay, and then also, let's see here, I'll put on, I'll do the set of 10 pumpkin string lights. They're brand new, still in the package. They're indoor and outdoor, and they come with the replacement bulbs.
0: Mm-hmm.
1: And they cost $3 brand new, but I'll do $2 on them. They're for Halloween or the fall time.
0: Mm-hmm.
1: And then also, we're still looking. I'll give somebody $100. They don't have to be licensed or anything to come fix those two leaks in the Dunn area. One of them is like a pinhole leak.
0: Mm-hmm.
1: And then the other one is, it's like a very small leak. Then the other one is a little bit bigger leak, but they don't have to be licensed, but we really do need that done. And then also, I still have those free items for you, the the free anti-monopoly 2 board game, the brand new sinus wash refills, the ace bandage tape, the can koozies, and then the window blind, the smaller one. I can get the measurements. The number to call is 984-279-4341. That's 984-279-4341.
0: 984-279-4341.
1: Yeah, and we can meet and deliver.
0: Okay. All right. Well, I appreciate you calling in and putting these items on today, and we'll see if we can't find some buyers for you here on these.
1: Okay. Thank you. Bye-bye.
0: Bye-bye. We got a set of jumper cables, $15 negotiable. 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That's 984-279-4341. 4341. Again, 984-279-4341. 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They open back up again tomorrow through Saturday from 6 a.m. until noon. Got to take the final time out. We'll do that right now. We'll be back to wrap things up in just a few minutes.
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0: All right, Pete Townsend, let my love open the door. Pete Townsend, member of The Who, and has numerous great solo songs, too. That's one of them. You'll find that one in a good number of commercials and movies and things like that. All right, well, we didn't give you the answer to the impossible question. Beer is the number one drink that we order at a bar. What is number two? Number two, well, we had a song about tequila. That should give you a good help. Good hint there. And you can either get this drink over ice or frozen. The answer is a margarita. The number two ordered drink when we go to a bar. And I don't need a frozen margarita, just one over the rocks with salt on the rim. I'm fine with that. All right, so that's the answer to the impossible question. Crude oil down 6% today, $79.54 a barrel. That's down $5.12 a barrel. Gasoline is down about 3.75%, which works out to about 12 cents. Gasoline right at the $3 mark, as gasoline on the wholesale market, $3 a gallon. Now, we'll see what happens tomorrow. My name's John Mann. As always, my privilege, pleasure, and honor to take your phone calls. It's been a Monday. Hope you have a good rest of your Monday. Be better.
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0: These announcements are presented to you by Bridges Cameron Funeral Home, 600 West Main Street in Jonesboro, as a service to the community. 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
1: Roger Lee Dotson, 78 of Sanford, passed away on Wednesday, July the 29th at his home, with his family by his side. He was born in Page County, Virginia on March the 3rd, 1948, and raised in Browntown, Virginia, to the late John Thomas Dotson and Sarah Frances Devers Dotson.

In addition to his parents, he was preceded in death by siblings Evelyn, Nanny, Buck, Putsy, Bill, Sissy, and Joe. Roger is survived by his wife, Wendy Spiver Moore, goddaughter Angie Walker, stepchildren Crystal, Jay, and Jonathan, siblings Bim Dotson and wife Peanut, Emma Jean Boone, Betty Ann Chamberlain, numerous grandchildren, and his fur babies Kemp and Cooter. Roger served our country in both the United States Navy with the MCB 40 CBs in the United States Army during the Vietnam era with the 173rd Airborne. He worked many years in construction industry. Roger loved to pick and carry on with friends and family just to get a reaction out of them. He made a lasting memory with Anheuser-Busch Brewing Company by constructing a beer can house. They almost featured his house in their commercials. More than anything, he just wanted to hang out with his friends and family and make memories. A gathering of family and friends will be held at Bridges Cameron Funeral Home on Tuesday, August the 11th from 11 o'clock until 1 o'clock, and a graveside service will be held following the gathering at Sand Hills State Veterans Cemetery at 8220 Bragg Boulevard in Spring Lake at 2 p.m. A procession will follow to the cemetery with Final Ride motorcycle hearse. Following the graveside service, the family invites everyone to the beer can house for a time of fellowship and sharing memories of Roger. Arrangements are by Bridges Cameron Funeral Home, and condolences may be made at bridgescameronfuneralhome.com. Edward Richardson Harding, 85, of Sanford, passed away peacefully on Wednesday, July the 29th at First Health Hospice House in West End. He was born in Chatham County on November the 7th, 1940, to the late Dwight Harding and Rosemond O'Neill Harding. In addition to his parents, he was preceded in death by his loving wife, Mabel McNeil Harding, and his brother, David Reed Harding. He served 20 years in the United States Army. His military service included a tour in Vietnam, where he demonstrated courage, dedication, and unwavering commitment to his country. In recognition of his honorable service, he was awarded the Army Commendation Medal, the Bronze Star Medal, the Vietnam Cross of Gallantry, the National Defense Service Medal, and the Vietnam Service Medal, among other commendations. Upon retiring from the Army, Mr. Harding remained committed to those who had served. He joined the North Carolina Employment Security Commission as a veterans representative, where he found great purpose in helping fellow veterans secure meaningful employment as they transitioned to civilian life. His compassion, guidance, and understanding made a lasting difference in the lives of countless veterans and their families. In his free time, he was an avid hunter, fisher, gun enthusiast, devoted church member, enjoyed being on the water, and loved spending time with his family. Edward is survived by his sons, William Edward Harding and Jeffrey Allen Harding, daughter Kelly Ann Hoy, 8 grandchildren, and 7 great-grandchildren. The family will receive friends on Thursday, August the 6th, from 11 a.m. until 12:45 at Bridges Cameron Funeral Home. A graveside service with military honors will follow at 2:30 p.m. at the New Gardens Friends Cemetery at 801 New Garden Road in Greensboro, with Mr. Larry Martin officiating. Condolences may be made at bridgescameronfuneralhome.com, and arrangements are by Bridges Cameron Funeral Home. And we'll have the announcement for Barry Smith following the conclusion of tomorrow's edition of The Swap Shop.

0: The preceding announcements have been presented to you by Bridges Cameron Funeral Home, 600 West Main Street in Jonesboro. These announcements are heard Monday through Saturday at 11:55 a.m. and on Sunday at 9:55 a.m.
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3: I'm Zaria Holloman. Our top story, President Donald Trump says renewed diplomatic talks aimed at ending the five-month war in Iran are set to begin today, though he has repeatedly threatened military action against Iran, only to pull back at the last minute. On Friday, Trump warned of a strong military response, but by Saturday night, he announced progress in negotiations. The Republican president credited Gulf allies, including Saudi Arabia, for persuading him to give diplomacy more time.
4: It was going to be a massive attack. It was going to be an attack that would have been by far the biggest attack since World War II. But they've asked us not to do it. They said, please don't do it. And other their neighbors said that, too. And so we're just going to see whether or not we can make a deal.
3: Elsewhere, Acting Attorney General Todd Blanche rescinds funds for Trump's allies after senators threatened to block his AG bid. Michelle Anderson reports.
5: Acting Attorney General Todd Blanche has issued a formal order terminating President Donald Trump's $1.8 billion anti-weaponization fund to compensate his political allies. The move follows weeks of negotiations with two Republican senators who were blocking his nomination for the permanent job. The Sunday night order leaves in place a declaration that gives Trump and his family retroactive immunity for any tax audits. Meanwhile, Trump said new talks to wind down the war in Iran will start Monday afternoon, after announcing he's holding off on another massive wave of strikes.
3: Meanwhile, the Trump administration is preparing to overhaul Head Start, proposing major regulatory cuts and new eligibility requirements for the federal early education program. Here's Lisa Dwyer with details.
6: The Trump administration is reportedly planning a major overhaul of the Head Start program. Head Start was established in the 1960s and is a key early education program for low-income children. The proposed changes would replace more than 100 pages of regulations with a much shorter version, leaving specifics to state and local laws. The newly drafted rules could require more documentation from parents who are homeless or unemployed and could affect children of people in the U.S. illegally. Once the proposal is made public, federal law requires the administration to give at least a month for the public to weigh in on it. I'm Lisa Dwyer.
3: Authorities in North Carolina are investigating an overnight shooting at a Greensboro banquet hall that left 9 people injured, including 4 teenagers. Greensboro police responded to the Royal Banquet Hall early Sunday morning after gunfire erupted outside the venue. Currently, all 9 victims are expected to survive. While officers did arrest 2 suspects that were near the scene, as investigators worked to determine what could have sparked the violence. I'm Zaria Holloman, and this is Radio Network News.
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12: Now your weather for Sanford and surrounding areas. Today we'll have a 40% chance of showers and thunderstorms, mainly after 1 p.m., partly sunny with a high near 85 degrees. Tonight we'll have a 40% chance of showers and thunderstorms, mainly before 2 a.m., mostly cloudy with lows at around 70 degrees. Tuesday we'll have an 80% chance of showers and thunderstorms with highs near 84 degrees. And for Tuesday night, we'll have an 80% chance of showers with lows at around 70 degrees. That's your forecast. I'm meteorologist Tricia Cook.
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1: And now the news. Well, our next system approaches central North Carolina. Rain chances will pick up today and will continue through at least the first half of this week. We reached 90 Saturday, but Sunday offered up an increased chance of showers and storms and slightly lower temperatures. Today, we're looking at afternoon and evening thunderstorms possible, highs in the low to mid-80s. Tuesday, showers and storms mainly after lunchtime with highs back in the low to mid-80s. There's so much moisture for storms to work with, so isolated pockets of rain will be possible. And storm chances started to rise Sunday afternoon. In fact, the level one risk for severe storms has been trimmed back to areas of Wake County. High temperatures Sunday climbed to about 85 to 90 degrees, and an upper level low pressure system is slowly spinning to our west. The counterclockwise flow around it supplies us with the moisture needed for showers and storms. Now, today and tomorrow look like two more decent shots at showers and storms across our area. We'll see the daily chance of showers and storms each afternoon and evening through at least Wednesday. Rain totals will vary greatly from town to town. Most of us will see an average of 0.5 to 1.5 inches of rain over the next week, though some downpours could overperform that expectation. And this is fitting since July was wetter than all January through June. In fact, it was Raleigh's eighth wettest month on record since 1887. For the back half of this week, isolated showers and storms are possible, and temperatures will gradually climb to around 90 by Friday after sitting in the 80s for much of the week. A new drought report on Thursday shows significant improvement, echoing several positive updates over the past few days. The extreme drought has dropped from 29 to 9%, and the severe drought was cut nearly in half. It was a busy weekend for local and area law enforcement officers, weather-wise and otherwise. Charles Lorenzo Goston, 42, arrested by police and charged with being a fugitive from justice. He was arrested at 127 Lightwood Lane. He was arrested a second time and charged with five counts of failure to appear. That arrest was made at 1135 Carthage Street. George Wayne Stone, 69, arrested and charged with larceny at 3310 NC 87. Walmart was a victim of larceny and shoplifting. Tracy Ann Redwine, 60, was a victim of larceny in the 600 block of Oakwood Avenue. Henry Laverne Harris was a victim of damage to property on South Vance Street. Delmi Geraldine Andrade Fuentes, 27, arrested and charged with several offenses at 2399 Lee Avenue. John Trail Orlando Wilson, 31, charged with failure to appear, along with Kamisha Tiara King, who was charged with two counts of failure to appear. Celeste Dominice Williams, 46, charged with failure to appear. And Kamisha Tiara King, 36, was arrested and charged with possession of fentanyl, which is a felony. And the state of North Carolina was a victim of discharging a firearm in the city limits in the 1100 block of Fire Tower Road. Gross Real Estate was a victim of damage to property in the 3000 block of South Horner. Tim Monroe Blakely was a victim of fraud in the 1800 block of South Horner. Society was the victim of discharging a firearm in the city limits in the 2300 block of Lee Avenue. An accident occurred on Main Street at Dogwood Street, and it involved Emily Paola Morello and Nicholas Rowley Pope. Nico Darius Malloy, 27, arrested and charged with criminal contempt on Commerce Drive. Nancy Boykin Person, a victim of a hit and run on Woodland Avenue. Moore County first responders were assisting Randolph County in searching for two 18-year-old Caucasian males who were last seen near Saving Grace Baptist Church in Ramsour on Sunday at 12:15 p.m. Their names are Eric Hissel and Taylon Lacone. The two friends planned to tube down Deep River and get out at the Bennett Road Bridge. The boys' parents said they had researched this route for about a month, monitoring water levels and the current. Both boys have high-functioning autism. Eric's father said he dropped the boys off with their connected tubes, blue oars, blue light vest, and water shoes. It was supposed to be a three-hour tubing expedition, but as of 8:30 p.m., the boys still had not shown up at the bridge. They did not take their phones with them. They didn't have flashlights either, since it was supposed to be daylight when they finished. The Randolph County Sheriff's Department had its mobile command center stationed near the Bennett Bridge Rendezvous. They are currently utilizing drones, boats, four-wheelers, and people walking along the riverbanks. A helicopter was also dispatched to aid in the search. If anyone sees the teens, please call 911, and we have no indication that the teens have been found at this point. Two persons were hospitalized after a Southern Pines shooting. An investigation is ongoing after the shooting left two men injured Saturday morning. Police said officers were dispatched around 12:50 a.m. to the area of Rothney Road and Haynes Court after receiving reports of shots fired. Officers from the Southern Pines Police Department's Patrol and Investigations Division responded to the scene and encountered a large crowd gathered near the location of the shooting where a private party had been taking place. A Carthage man faces multiple felony drug and firearms charges after a search warrant was executed at his residence, leading to the seizure of several controlled substances. Sheriff Ronnie Fields said detectives executed a search warrant at a residence in the 300 block of Stanton Hill Road in Carthage. During the search, investigators reportedly seized more than 3.5 pounds of marijuana, mushrooms, THC concentrate, liquid methadone, drug paraphernalia, firearms, and U.S. currency. As a result of the investigation, Asa Wolf, 45, of Carthage, was arrested and charged with possession with intent to sell and deliver a Schedule I controlled substance, felony possession of a Schedule I controlled substance, manufacture of marijuana, possession with intent to sell and deliver marijuana, felony possession of marijuana, possession with intent to sell and deliver a Schedule VI controlled substance, felony possession of a Schedule VI controlled substance, maintaining a vehicle, dwelling, or place for controlled substances, simple possession of a Schedule II controlled substance, possession of drug paraphernalia, and two counts of possession of a firearm by a felon. He was given a $100,000 secured bond and is scheduled to appear in Moore County District Court on August 20th. Also, an unoccupied home was destroyed in Cameron after multiple units responded to a fire on Chestnut Street Friday evening. The fire was spotted by Pine Bluff Fire Chief Jonathan Richardson, who happened to be driving through the area and noticed a large plume of smoke nearby. As he approached the scene, he encountered a man in the roadway who said he had just called 911 moments before. Richardson recounted that heavy smoke was coming from the structure and flames were visible from outside the building. Firefighters launched an attack on the blaze and brought it under control about 25 minutes later. The home was unoccupied at the time of the fire, and officials said it is not believed anyone was living there. The residents did not have electrical service, and there were no power lines connected to the home. Amazon is recalling a blanket after receiving more than 500 reports of melting, sparking, and smoking. The popular Sherpa heated blanket sold on Amazon is being recalled due to serious risk of injury or death from fire and burn hazards. There have been 555 reports of blankets or throws melting, sparking, and smoking, resulting in 27 fires and 15 burns or electric shock injury. The recall was issued on July 30th by the Consumer Product Safety Commission, citing the electrical cord on the blankets can detach and ignite. This affects more than 170,000 blankets sold under the name Oxtrot Electric Throws and Blankets, properly sold on Amazon. The throws and blankets have a white controller with five temperature settings, and the controller's cord has two or four small holes at the lower connection point near the controller. These products were sold online at Amazon.com from August 21 through December 25 for between $40 and $60. The brand name and model numbers are printed on the product packaging, so you can look for several numbers. Anyone with a recall throw or blanket should contact Oxtrot for a full refund. When disposing of the recall blankets, remove the electrical cord from the blanket and cut it in half. The company asks consumers to send a photo of the destroyed product showing the cut electrical cord to oxtrotrecall@gmail.com. An elderly man is alive after being trapped in his vehicle for several hours after being involved in a rollover crash early Sunday morning. The single vehicle crash happened just inside Harney County between Dove Road and Heartland Lane. According to officials on the scene, the man told him he crashed early in the morning, possibly around 1 a.m., but he was trapped inside the truck until someone spotted the crash and called 911 around 7 a.m. The man was traveling west on NC Highway 2427 when he ran off the right shoulder of the road in a curve and overcorrected. The Toyota Tacoma skidded across the highway before hitting a small embankment and going airborne. The truck flew through the top of a couple of small trees before rolling over and coming to stop on its driver's side on the power line easement. When the first responders reached the driver, they had to cut the windshield out of the truck to free him. He was transported to the hospital for treatment. The highway patrol is investigating. One lane of the highway was shut down briefly while crews worked the scene. More news after this.
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1: A Lillington man is being held without bond after his arrest on multiple felony and misdemeanor charges stemming from an alleged domestic violence incident in June. Patrick Kelly Spate, 32, of Lillington, is charged with two counts of felony assault by strangulation and one count each of common law robbery, first-degree kidnapping, attempted first-degree forcible rape, second-degree forcible sexual offense, misdemeanor crime of domestic violence, interfering with emergency communication, sexual battery, and communicating threats. He was hired by the North Carolina Department of Adult Corrections on June 20th. That's according to Brad Dean, Constituent Services Manager for the Department's Office of Communications. He is currently assigned to Harney Correctional Institute in Lillington as a Correctional Sergeant 2 and earns an annual salary of $54,608. According to charging documents, the alleged offenses occurred June 18th. Investigators alleged Spate twice assaulted his girlfriend by strangulation before kidnapping her. He is also accused of attempting to forcibly rape the woman and committing a second-degree forcible sexual offense during the incident. According to court records, Spate threatened the victim with a firearm, resulting in the misdemeanor crime of domestic violence charge. Authorities further alleged Spate stole $5,000 in cash and the victim's cell phone, valued at approximately $1,000. Taking the phone also led to the charge of interfering with emergency communication. He is additionally charged with sexual battery and communicating threats. Court records allege he threatened to kill a 15-year-old boy and burn down a residence while the boy and his mother were inside. Because of the seriousness of the charges, bond was not authorized pending Spate's initial court appearance. He is scheduled to make his first court appearance this week in Harnett District Court. A former Harnett County inmate has filed a federal lawsuit. According to information received by GP News, a former Harnett County jail inmate has filed a federal civil rights lawsuit alleging two detention officers repeatedly sexually abused her in 2023 while jail supervisors ignored her repeated complaints. The 39-page complaint was filed Tuesday in U.S. District Court for the Eastern District of North Carolina, Western Division, by Crystal Jackson. The lawsuit names former detention officers Jonathan Andrew Edwards and Clint Lovett, Harnett County Sheriff Wayne Coates, Harnett County Sheriff's Office Major Gary McNeil, and Travelers Casualty and Surety Company of America, as defendants. The lawsuit seeks damages under federal civil rights law, alleging Jackson's constitutional rights as a pretrial detainee were violated by sexual abuse, deliberate indifference by jail supervisors, and inadequate training and supervision at the Harnett County Detention Center. According to the complaint, Jackson was incarcerated at the Harnett County Jail in 2023 on a probation violation. She alleges Edwards began sexually abusing her after she returned to jail in August 23 following the birth of her daughter. The lawsuit alleges Edwards repeatedly entered her segregation cell during security checks, forcibly kissed and groped her, watched her shower, made sexually explicit comments over the jail intercom, and during one incident in the jail broom closet, allegedly forced her to perform oral sex. Jackson furtherly alleges she repeatedly reported Edwards' conduct to detention officers, that her husband contacted the sheriff's office to complain, and that she met multiple times with McNeil. During those meetings, the complaint alleges McNeil called her a liar, dismissed her allegations, and failed to take action to stop the alleged abuse. The lawsuit also alleges that while Jackson was hospitalized under guard at Central Harnett Hospital in September 23, Lovett sexually assaulted her after providing her with a marijuana vape device. According to the complaint, she also reported that alleged assault to authorities. The complaint alleges Edwards was widely known within the sheriff's office as a creep, and that supervisors were aware of previous allegations of sexual misconduct involving female inmates before Jackson came forward. It contends those complaints were not adequately investigated and inmates were not properly protected. According to the lawsuit, Edwards was placed on administrative leave in October 23, about 2 months after Jackson first reported the alleged abuse to McNeil. The complaint alleges the ensuing investigation uncovered evidence that Edwards had sexually exploited children online. Edwards later pled guilty in federal court and was sentenced in November 25 to 23 years in prison on child sexual exploitation charges. The lawsuit alleges Coates and McNeil failed to properly train and supervise detention officers, ignored repeated warnings about Edwards, and maintained policies or customs that allowed officer misconduct to continue. It also alleges chronic understaffing and adequate oversight created an unsafe environment for inmates. Jackson is seeking compensatory and punitive damages, attorney's fees, and other relief. And we have not received any other information on this case. The allegations in the complaint are claims made by the plaintiff and have not been proven in court. As of Thursday afternoon, none of the defendants had filed a response. 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

Loretta H. Neely, or Bunny, 76, of Pittsboro, formerly of Bethel Park, Pennsylvania, passed away peacefully on July the 30th. She was preceded in death by her beloved husband, Danny H. Neely, and her parents, Arthur W. Holmes and Willa May Holmes. Loretta will be deeply missed by her son, Jason Neely, and his wife, Lucy, her daughter, Jody, and her husband, Mike Wiley, her grandchildren, Jordan Wiley, Cormac Neely, Coleman Wiley, and Willow Neely, her sister, Lorraine Kennedy, and her husband, Tom Kennedy, and her brother-in-law, Richmond Neely, and his wife, Rose Neely. Loretta cherished the time she spent with her family and the long line of German shepherds that shared her life. Professional services entrusted to Knott's Funeral Home of Pittsboro. Miss Ovelma Lucille Nettles Williams peacefully entered eternal rest on July the 28th at Highfield Nursing and Rehabilitation in Cary. Born in Chatham County to the late Colin Alfred and Irene Harris Nettles, she accepted Christ as a young age and became a devoted member of Mount View AME. She served faithfully on the usher board, the steward board, the mission development, food committee, and support numerous church initiatives, including the T.H. McKay Scholarship. Ovelma was educated in Chatham County, attending Gum Springs School and graduating from Horton High School. She later studied at Cortez Peters Business School in Baltimore, where she worked at Goucher College. After returning home, she spent over 40 years employed at Webster Poultry Plant and later worked as a dedicated caregiver, both in facilities and in homes, a role she deeply cherished. She was preceded in death by her son, Bernice Williams Jr., siblings Irene, Clinton, Vernell, and Herman Nettles, and friend Robert Penix. She leaves to cherish her memory her daughter, Rhonda Hedden, and son, Alfred Williams. 5 grandsons, 14 great-grandchildren, brother William Nettles, goddaughter Erin Patrice Whitted, and a host of relatives and friends. She will be remembered for her kindness, devotion, and love for helping others.

0: 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And the funeral service is Thursday, August the 6th at 1 o'clock at Mount View AME Zion Church at 3538 Mount View Church Road in Moncure. And burial will be at Seymour Cemetery at 256 Lester Way in Moncure.
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0: You're on my radar, baby. One of these nights, I'm going to get you. Yes, I will. Those are the Eagles. And this is Bill Knight, hanging out with you. Glad to have you on board today. Taking you back to the old days. Chicago is coming up
1: when
0: next.
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0: Baby, I do. I love your way. It's Peter Frampton. This is Bill Knight hanging out with you. Glad to have you on board and love you for listening today. Just the son of a preacher man. Dusty Springfield's
1: the
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2: I'm Zaria Holloman. Our top story, President Trump says talks on the Iran war will begin Monday after he holds off on massive strikes. Sharon Chapman has the latest.
3: President Donald Trump has announced new talks to wind down the war in Iran and is holding off on massive strikes at the urging of Gulf allies. Iranian state media says Tehran is not currently negotiating with the U.S. elsewhere. Israel struck the Gaza Strip over the weekend, days after the U.S. and Hamas said a deal was reached for the militant group to disarm, a potential step toward ending the war in Gaza. Local hospitals said the strikes killed 17 people.
2: Elsewhere, two senators now say they will back acting Attorney General Todd Blanche after he rescinded funds for Trump allies. Michelle Anderson reports.
4: Two Republican senators who threatened to block Acting Attorney General Todd Blanche's bid to lead the Justice Department say they will vote to advance his nomination. The statement from Senator John Cornyn and Tom Tillis came after Blanche issued an order late Sunday formally rescinding the $1.8 billion anti-weaponization fund to compensate people who believe they were unfairly prosecuted by the Justice Department. Cornyn and Tillis had said they would not support Blanche's nomination without written confirmation that the fund is dead.
2: And over in Texas, a federal judge lets DHS proceed with a border wall through a small Texas town's levee system. Michelle Anderson reports.
4: A federal judge has ruled that the Department of Homeland Security can proceed with building a border wall through a levee system in a small Texas town. This decision supports the Trump administration's efforts to construct a $46 billion wall along the U.S.-Mexico border. The town of Presidio, with about 3,200 residents, argued the wall could cause flooding and that legal procedures were not followed. DHS has waived many regulations to speed up construction and claims it has the authority to bypass the rules.
2: A 19-year-old stepfather in North Carolina is currently facing charges, including murder, after police say a child drowned in a bathtub on Sunday. According to warrants filed by Garner Police Department, Angel Rivas left his 14-month-old stepchild unattended in a bathtub full of water. The arrest warrants state that Rivas's action showed a reckless disregard for human life. He is now facing charges of second-degree murder and felony child abuse inflicting serious injury. According to the arrest warrant, Rivas is married to the child's mother. I'm Zaria Holloman, and this is Radio Network News.
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10: Now your weather for Sanford and surrounding areas. Today we'll have a 40% chance of showers and thunderstorms, mainly after 1 p.m., partly sunny with a high near 85 degrees. Tonight we'll have a 40% chance of showers and thunderstorms, mainly before 2 a.m., mostly cloudy with lows at around 70 degrees. Tuesday we'll have an 80% chance of showers and thunderstorms with highs near 84 degrees. And for Tuesday night, we'll have an 80% chance of showers with lows at around 70 degrees. That's your forecast. I'm meteorologist Trisha Cook.

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0: Can't help believing. No, I can't. It's BJ Thomas, and this is Bill Dye coming up the Beach Boys, and we got some good vibes we're going to lay out for you next.
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0: It's your song, but if you want, I could sell it on my my eBay account. Elton John, and this is Bill Knight. Coming up, Gary Puckett is Union Gap and Young
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2: I'm Zaria Holloman. Our top story, President Trump says talks on the Iran war will begin Monday after he holds off on massive strikes. Sharon Chapman has the latest.
3: President Donald Trump has announced new talks to wind down the war in Iran and is holding off on massive strikes at the urging of Gulf allies. Iranian state media says Tehran is not currently negotiating with the U.S. elsewhere. Israel struck the Gaza Strip over the weekend, days after the U.S. and Hamas said a deal was reached for the militant group to disarm, a potential step toward ending the war in Gaza. Local hospitals said the strikes killed 17 people.
2: Elsewhere, two senators now say they will back acting Attorney General Todd Blanche after he rescinded funds for Trump allies. Michelle Anderson reports.
4: Two Republican senators who threatened to block Acting Attorney General Todd Blanche's bid to lead the Justice Department say they will vote to advance his nomination. The statement from Senator John Cornyn and Tom Tillis came after Blanche issued an order late Sunday formally rescinding the $1.8 billion anti-weaponization fund to compensate people who believe they were unfairly prosecuted by the Justice Department. Cornyn and Tillis had said they would not support Blanche's nomination without written confirmation that the fund is dead.
2: And over in Texas, a federal judge lets DHS proceed with a border wall through a small Texas town's levee system. Michelle Anderson reports.
4: A federal judge has ruled that the Department of Homeland Security can proceed with building a border wall through a levee system in a small Texas town. This decision supports the Trump administration's efforts to construct a $46 billion wall along the U.S.-Mexico border. The town of Presidio, with about 3,200 residents, argued the wall could cause flooding and that legal procedures were not followed. DHS has waived many regulations to speed up construction and claims it has the authority to bypass the rules.
2: More than 13 years after UNC student Faith Hedgepeth was found dead inside her Chapel Hill apartment, a court hearing is now taking place. Miguel Olivares is charged with first-degree murder, rape, sexual offense, and burglary in connection with Hedgepeth's 2012 death. Olivares is scheduled to appear in court Monday for a hearing on more than a dozen motions filed by prosecutors and defense attorneys ahead of the trial, which is set to begin September 28th. The judge may not rule on all of the motions Monday. However, the hearing is expected to address key evidentiary issues before the case heads to trial later this fall. I'm Zaria Holloman, and this is Radio Network News.
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10: Now your weather forecast for Sanford and surrounding areas. We're going to have a 40% chance of scattered showers and thunderstorms through the afternoon. Our skies remain partly sunny with a high of 85 degrees. Winds out of the southwest. A 40% chance of scattered showers continuing overnight. We'll have mostly cloudy skies and a low of 70 degrees. Then an 80% chance of showers and thunderstorms for our Tuesday. Highs will still be up to 84 degrees with a light breeze out of the east. Then an 80% chance of showers and thunderstorms Tuesday night. Lows down to 70 degrees. That's your forecast. I'm meteorologist Scott Cook.

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Lock it in, baby. We appreciate that. Spill Night with that Kodachrome, Paul Simon.

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0: To Sir with Love, it's Lulu. And this is Bill Knight, W. Gray, getting out the rafts. We're going to drift away in the rock and roll coming up next.
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0: Let me be myself again. I thank you. It's Sly and his family Stone, and this is Bill Knight. We got the Four Tops on the line. They're standing in the shadows of love.
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2: I'm Zaria Holloman. Our top story. President Trump says talks on the Iran war will begin Monday after he holds off on massive strikes. Sharon Chapman shares the latest.
3: After calling off a fresh round of strikes against Iran, U.S. President Donald Trump announced that new talks to wind down the war would start. But Iranian officials claimed Monday that their diplomatic efforts were focused on neighboring nations. Talks between the U.S. and Iran are critical to ending the months-long conflict and reviving stalled cargo traffic through the Strait of Hormuz. But Iran's foreign ministry said it's focused on negotiations with Oman, not the U.S. That prompted Trump to criticize the country's leadership, which has grown increasingly divided over the war's endgame.
2: Elsewhere, U.S. companies are stepping up to cut dependence on China for crucial minerals used in key weapons. Michelle Anderson reports.
4: A small refinery tucked inside a New Hampshire office park is helping produce the critical minerals needed in the missiles used in the Iran war. Phoenix Tailings is among the few U.S. companies processing these minerals and received $500 million from the Pentagon to expand its capacity. In addition, most new U.S. mines are years away from reality as the country tries to build up domestic supplies of critical minerals free of Chinese control. As the White House is demanding military contractors speed up weapons production, it's also imposing stricter rules banning them from sourcing critical minerals from China.
2: And over to Michigan, where there are now reports of the first deaths linked to the cyclospora outbreak. Jennifer King reports.
5: In Michigan, two people have died in the cyclospora outbreak, the first confirmed deaths in the U.S. The Michigan Department of Health and Human Services says both people had underlying health conditions. Federal health officials have tied the outbreak to processed lettuce from Mexico, but are also citing other possible distribution channels. The CDC has reports of more than 6,700 lab-confirmed cases and over 420 hospitalizations since May 1st, with thousands of suspected cases across 45 states. I'm Jennifer King.
2: More than 13 years after UNC student Faith Hedgepeth was found dead inside her Chapel Hill apartment, a court hearing is now taking place. Miguel Olivares is charged with first-degree murder, rape, sexual offense, and burglary in connection with Hedgepeth's 2012 death. Olivares is scheduled to appear in court Monday for a hearing on more than a dozen motions filed by prosecutors and defense attorneys ahead of the trial, which is set to begin September 28th. The judge may not rule on all of the motions Monday. However, the hearing is expected to address key evidentiary issues before the case heads to trial later this fall. I'm Zaria Holloman, and this is Radio Network News.
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10: 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At games, we hug total strangers. And yet, in these moments, there's also something we don't do. 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
11: Now your weather forecast for Sanford and surrounding areas. We're going to have a 40% chance of scattered showers and thunderstorms through the afternoon. Our skies remain partly sunny with a high of 85 degrees. Winds out of the southwest. A 40% chance of scattered showers continuing overnight. we'll have mostly cloudy skies and a low of 70 degrees. Then an 80% chance of showers and thunderstorms for our Tuesday. Highs will still be up to 84 degrees with a light breeze out of the east. Then an 80% chance of showers and thunderstorms Tuesday night. Lows down to 70 degrees. That's your forecast. I'm meteorologist Scott Cook.

summer's day, when I thought I'd lay myself down to rest in a big field of tall grass. I lay there in the sun and felt it caressing my face as I fell asleep and dreamed. I dreamed I was in a Hollywood movie, and that I was the star of the movie. This really blew my mind, the fact that me, an overfed, long-haired, leaping gnome, should be the star of a Hollywood movie. But there I was. I was taken to a place, the Hall of the Mountain King.

This song appeared on a self-titled album, Blood, Sweat, and Tears. It won a Grammy Award for Album of the Year. In fact, it beat the Beatles' Abbey Road, one of the biggest Grammy surprises ever. It was almost a number one song, but the Fifth Dimension's Aquarius, Let the Sunshine In, kept it out of the top spot. I love

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0: The Association and Never My Love. Good afternoon. It's time for our calendar countdown. We've got 18 days until Senior Citizens Day. Now, don't forget, there's another one October the 1st, so we get to celebrate again. That's fine. 24 days, sports fans, until the start of college football. And 35 days until Labor Day. More of the greatest music of all time coming up.
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0: Don McLean and American Pie. Good afternoon. Let's see who's celebrating birthdays today. Martin Sheen is 86. Beverly Lee of the Shirelles is 85. Martha Stewart is 85. Director John Landis is 76. Jo Marie Payton, she was on Family Matters, and she is 76. John C. McGinley, if you watch Scrubs or Office Space, he was one of the Bobs. John is 67. James Hetfield of Metallica is 63. And born on this day in 1926, the last of the great crooners, Tony Bennett. If today is your day, on behalf of all of us here, we wish you a very happy birthday.
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2: I'm Margaret Murchison with the news. A former Harney County inmate has filed a federal lawsuit against the jail and Harney County Sheriff's Office. According to information, a former Harney County jail inmate has filed a federal civil lawsuit alleging two detention officers repeatedly sexually abused her in 2023 while jail supervisors ignored her repeated complaints. The 39-page complaint was filed last week in the U.S. District Court for Eastern District of North Carolina, Western Division, by Crystal Jackson. The lawsuit names former detention officers Jonathan Andrew Edwards and Clint Lovett, Harney County Sheriff Wayne Coates, Harney County Sheriff's Office Major Gary McNeil, and Travelers Casualty and Surety Company of America as defendants. The lawsuit seeks damages under federal civil rights law, alleging Jackson's constitutional rights as a pretrial detainee were violated by sexual abuse, deliberate indifference by jail supervisors, and inadequate training and supervision at the Harney County Detention Center. According to the complaint, Jackson was incarcerated at the Harney County Jail in 2023 on a probation violation. She alleges Edwards began sexually abusing her after she returned to the jail in August 2023 following the birth of her daughter. The lawsuit alleges Edwards repeatedly entered her segregation cell during the security checks, forcibly kissed and groped her, watched her shower, made sexually explicit comments over the jail intercom, and during one incident in a jail broom closet, allegedly forced her to perform oral sex. According to the lawsuit, Edwards was placed on administrative leave in mid-October 23, about 2 months after Jackson first reported the alleged abuse to McNeil. The allegations in the complaint are claims made by the plaintiff and have not been proven in court. And as of Thursday afternoon, none of the defendants had filed a response. Amazon has recalled some blankets after 500 and more reports of melting, sparking, and smoking. The popular Sherpa heated blanket sold on Amazon is being recalled due to the risk of serious injury or death from fire and burn hazards. There have been 555 reports of blankets or throws melting, sparking, and smoking, resulting in 27 fires and 15 burns or electrical shock injuries. The recall was issued on July 30th by the Consumer Product Safety Commission, citing the electrical cord on the blankets can detach and ignite. This affects more than 170,000 blankets sold under the name Oxtrot Electric Throws and Blankets, popularly sold on Amazon. And finally, two persons were hospitalized at the party in Southern Pines. Police said officers were dispatched around 12:50 a.m. to the area of Rothney Road and Haynes Court after receiving reports of shots fired. Officers from the Southern Pines Police Department's Patrol and Investigations Division responded to the scene and encountered a large crowd gathered near the location of the shooting where a private party had been taking place. Before officers arrived, the two adult male victims were transported in private vehicles to First Health Moore Regional Hospital, where they were treated for non-life-threatening gunshot wounds. Detectives recovered multiple shell casings, which were collected as evidence, and investigators also responded to the hospital to interview the victims. Police said no arrests have been made and there is no indication the shooting poses an ongoing threat to the community. And we'll look at today's
3: weather. Now your weather forecast for Sanford and surrounding areas. We're going to have a 40% chance of scattered showers and thunderstorms through the afternoon. Our skies remain partly sunny with a high of 85 degrees, winds out of the southwest. A 40% chance of scattered showers continuing overnight. We'll have mostly cloudy skies and a low of 70 degrees. Then an 80% chance of showers and thunderstorms for our Tuesday. Highs will still be up to 84 degrees with a light breeze out of the east. Then an 80% chance of showers and thunderstorms Tuesday night. Lows down to 70 degrees. That's your forecast. I'm meteorologist Scott Cook.
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1: The Doobie Brothers and China Grove. Good afternoon. Today is August 3rd. Let's go back in time and see what happened on this day in history. In 1981, roughly 13,000 members of the Professional Air Traffic Controllers Organization walked off the job in an illegal nationwide strike. That same day, President Ronald Reagan issued a firm ultimatum at a press conference: return to work within 48 hours or forfeit their jobs and be terminated. 2 days later, on August 5th, he followed through, firing more than 11,000 controllers who refused to return. Air traffic controllers go on strike on this day, 45 years ago.
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5: I'm Zaria Holloman. Our top story, President Trump says talks with Iran will be their last chance to make a deal. Sharon Chapman shares the latest.
6: President Donald Trump says newly planned talks with Iran are the last chance for Tehran to forge a deal and avoid an escalation of U.S. strikes on the country. Trump said in the Oval Office on Monday he expects negotiations that will reopen the Strait of Hormuz and create a pathway for Iran to address the United States' concerns about its nuclear program will begin in the next day or two. The Republican president says, "The first phase is the opening of the straits. The second phase will be the denuclearization." Trump says that will take a little while.
5: Elsewhere, U.S. companies are stepping up to cut dependence on China for crucial minerals used in key weapons. Michelle Anderson reports.
7: A small refinery tucked inside a New Hampshire office park is helping produce the critical minerals needed in the missiles used in the Iran war. Phoenix Tailings is among the few U.S. companies processing these minerals and received $500 million from the Pentagon to expand its capacity. In addition, most new U.S. mines are years away from reality as the country tries to build up domestic supplies of critical minerals free of Chinese control. As the White House is demanding military contractors speed up weapons production, it's also imposing stricter rules banning them from sourcing critical minerals from China.
5: And over to Michigan, where there are now reports of the first deaths linked to the cyclospora outbreak. Jennifer King reports.
8: In Michigan, two people have died in the cyclospora outbreak, the first confirmed deaths in the U.S. The Michigan Department of Health and Human Services says both people had underlying health conditions. Federal health officials have tied the outbreak to processed lettuce from Mexico, but are also citing other possible distribution channels. The CDC has reports of more than 6,700 lab-confirmed cases and over 420 hospitalizations since May 1st, with thousands of suspected cases across 45 states. I'm Jennifer King.
5: After a state of emergency was declared Sunday in Surrey County due to heavy rainfall, city leaders are urging residents to remain cautious as they assess storm damage. Heavy rain fell in and around Mount Airy from Saturday night into Sunday, prompting emergency crews to conduct several rescue missions throughout the area. A flood watch was issued for parts of North Carolina and West Virginia, which remained in effect until it was lifted Sunday night. City leaders are advising residents to remain cautious due to debris and other hazards resulting from the storm. Surrey County remains under a state of emergency as officials continue to respond to impacts of the severe flooding. I'm Zaria Holloman, and this is Radio Network News.
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13: Now your weather forecast for Sanford and surrounding areas. We're going to have a 40% chance of scattered showers and thunderstorms through the afternoon. Our skies remain partly sunny with a high of 85 degrees, winds out of the southwest. A 40% chance of scattered showers continuing overnight. We'll have mostly cloudy skies and a low of 70 degrees. Then an 80% chance of showers and thunderstorms for our Tuesday. Highs will still be up to 84 degrees with a light breeze out of the east. Then an 80% chance of showers and thunderstorms Tuesday night. Lows down to 70 degrees. That's your forecast. I'm meteorologist Scott Cook.

This song reached number one on the Billboard Hot 100 in January 1977, becoming Stevie Wonder's seventh number one pop hit. And it came from the classic 1976 double album, Songs in the Key of Life. It's widely regarded as one of the greatest albums ever made.

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0: The OJs and I Love Music. Today is August 3rd. Let's go back in time and see what happened on this day in music. In 1963, the Beach Boys released Surfer Girl, which peaked in the top 10 on the U.S. chart. Brian Wilson frequently referred to Surfer Girl as his first original composition. The lyrics, well, they were inspired by Judy Bowles. That was Brian's first serious girlfriend, who he had dated for 3.5 years. Do you love me? Do you surfer girl? The Beach Boys released their hit, Surfer Girl, on this day 63 years ago.
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2: I'm Margaret Murchison with the news. A former Harnett County inmate has filed a federal lawsuit against the jail and Harnett County Sheriff's Office. According to information, a former Harnett County jail inmate has filed a federal civil lawsuit alleging two detention officers repeatedly sexually abused her in 2023 while jail supervisors ignored her repeated complaints. The 39-page complaint was filed last week in the U.S. District Court for Eastern District of North Carolina, Western Division, by Crystal Jackson. The lawsuit names former detention officers Jonathan Andrew Edwards and Clint Lovett, Harnett County Sheriff Wayne Coates, Harnett County Sheriff's Office Major Gary McNeil, and Travelers Casualty and Surety Company of America as defendants. The lawsuit seeks damages under federal civil rights law, alleging Jackson's constitutional rights as a pretrial detainee were violated by sexual abuse, deliberate indifference by jail supervisors, and inadequate training and supervision at the Harnett County Detention Center. According to the complaint, Jackson was incarcerated at the Harnett County Jail in 2023 on a probation violation. She alleges Edwards began sexually abusing her after she returned to the jail in August 2023 following the birth of her daughter. The lawsuit alleges Edwards repeatedly entered her segregation cell during the security checks, forcibly kissed and groped her, watched her shower, made sexually explicit comments over the jail intercom, and during one incident in a jail broom closet, allegedly forced her to perform oral sex. According to the lawsuit, Edwards was placed on administrative leave in mid-October 23, about 2 months after Jackson first reported the alleged abuse to McNeil. The allegations in the complaint are claims made by the plaintiff and have not been proven in court. And as of Thursday afternoon, none of the defendants had filed a response. Amazon has recalled some blankets after 500 and more reports of melting, sparking, and smoking. The popular Sherpa heated blanket sold on Amazon is being recalled due to the risk of serious injury or death from fire and burn hazards. There have been 555 reports of blankets or throws melting, sparking, and smoking, resulting in 27 fires and 15 burns or electrical shock injuries. The recall was issued on July 30th by the Consumer Product Safety Commission, citing the electrical cord on the blankets can detach and ignite. This affects more than 170,000 blankets sold under the name Oxtrot Electric Throws and Blankets, popularly sold on Amazon. And finally, two persons were hospitalized at the party in Southern Pines. Police said officers were dispatched around 12:50 a.m. to the area of Rothney Road and Haynes Court after receiving reports of shots fired. Officers from the Southern Pines Police Department's Patrol and Investigations Division responded to the scene and encountered a large crowd gathered near the location of the shooting where a private party had been taking place. Before officers arrived, the two adult male victims were transported in private vehicles to First Health Moore Regional Hospital, where they were treated for non-life-threatening gunshot wounds. Detectives recovered multiple shell casings, which were collected as evidence, and investigators also responded to the hospital to interview the victims. Police said no arrests have been made and there is no indication the shooting poses an ongoing threat to the community. And we'll look at today's weather.
3: Now your weather forecast for Sanford and surrounding areas. We're going to have a 40% chance of scattered showers and thunderstorms through the afternoon. Our skies remain partly sunny with a high of 85 degrees, winds out of the southwest. A 40% chance of scattered showers continuing overnight. We'll have mostly cloudy skies and a low of 70 degrees. then an 80% chance of showers and thunderstorms for our Tuesday. Highs will still be up to 84 degrees with a light breeze out of the east. Then an 80% chance of showers and thunderstorms Tuesday night. Lows down to 70 degrees. That's your forecast. I'm meteorologist Scott Cook.
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0: Heatwave and Groove Line. It's time for Money News. Now, the recent $800 million Mega Millions jackpot drawn on July 28th was won by a single ticket sold at a Wawa convenience store in Bradenton, Florida. The prize has a cash option of about $344 million before taxes. So that's another win for the state of Florida. And if you're wondering which state has had the most winners over the years, multiple analysis, including a 2026 Vegas Insider study referenced by the New York Post, it shows New York with the highest total at around 55 major jackpot wins. Michigan and Virginia rank highly on a per capita or frequency basis. And California is very close overall due to its strong Mega Millions performance and large population. But again, your odds of winning improve when you try. And no matter what state you're in, somebody's got to win. Why not you?
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0: 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I'm Susie Armstrong. 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
0: Coming off a drought-busting NASCAR Cup Series win at North Wilkesboro, Joey Logano is ready to battle for another victory in Sunday's Brickyard 400 at Indianapolis Motor Speedway. Considered an aggressive driver by some, the Team Penske pilot shared how that stance can keep you in the fight.
3: A lot of times the aggressive racer excels, whether that's on restarts or strategy-wise too as well. It seems like if you're willing to risk a lot, you can find yourself in position to win it. That same person also can be on the other side of it, tore up or miss the strategy completely and finish 25th. But it is definitely a place where you're willing to take some risks because, one, it's Indy, but two, it's very challenging to make passes later on in the run.
0: I'm Susie Armstrong. This is NASCAR Today on the Motor Racing Network.
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2: I'm Zaria Holloman. Our top story, President Donald Trump says newly planned talks with Iran are the last chance for Tehran to forge a deal and avoid an escalation of U.S. strikes on the country. Trump said he expects negotiations over the Strait of Hormuz and U.S. concerns about Iran's nuclear program will begin in the next day or two, though the president says this conversation is especially crucial.
3: It's not very complex. We're talking about the Strait, the opening of the Strait, having it open literally by tomorrow, completely open. And that's phase one. And phase two is we then will talk about the nuclear capacity, the nuclear, what, you know, as we've been mentioned, that basically, it's, I think most say, the denuclearization of Iran has to happen.
2: In Washington, some residents returned to devastated neighborhoods in eastern Washington state to find their homes leveled by wildfires that erupted across a parched landscape over the weekend. Light winds and lower temperatures arrived Monday to help firefighters, but there has been extensive damage, as the Washington State Commissioner says this fire season is extraordinary.
4: I just want to keep in mind that we have 5,000 people out there fighting these fires in this state right now. And so behind every one of these images we see that's so devastating, there is a young firefighter running into the woods, putting their lives on the line. And we should feel really proud of our responders and all of the people who support them. And that's what gives me hope, even in a time of tragedy like this.
2: And over to New York, where U.S. stocks are now easing some of the worries of persistent inflation. Michelle Anderson has the story.
5: U.S. stocks rallied to the edge of their all-time high after easing oil prices helped calm Wall Street's worries that inflation could get even worse. The S&P 500 jumped 1.5% Monday and is just 0.1% below its record set earlier this summer. The Dow Jones Industrial Average added 1.3%, and the NASDAQ Composite climbed 2.1%. Brent crude's price fell 4.7% after President Donald Trump said he would hold off on ordering new strikes against Iran. That helped Treasury yields to fall in the bond market. Stocks of airlines and other companies with big fuel bills rallied.
2: In North Carolina, after a state of emergency was declared Sunday in Surry County due to heavy rainfall, city leaders are urging residents to remain cautious as they assess storm damage. Heavy rain fell in and around Mount Airy from Saturday night into Sunday, prompting emergency crews to conduct several rescue missions throughout the area. A flood watch was issued for parts of North Carolina and West Virginia, which remained in effect until it was lifted Sunday night. Surry County remains under a state of emergency as officials continue to respond to the impacts of severe flooding. I'm Zaria Holloman, and this is Radio Network News.
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11: Now your weather forecast for Sanford and surrounding areas. We're going to have a 40% chance of scattered showers and thunderstorms through the afternoon. Our skies remain partly sunny, with a high of 85 degrees, winds out of the southwest. A 40% chance of scattered showers continuing overnight. We'll have mostly cloudy skies and a low of 70 degrees. Then an 80% chance of showers and thunderstorms for our Tuesday. Highs will still be up to 84 degrees with a light breeze out of the east. Then an 80% chance of showers and thunderstorms Tuesday night. Lows down to 70 degrees. That's your forecast. I'm meteorologist Scott Cook.

The original name for this song was Hail, but by any name, the song's groove and positive lyrics about recognizing self-worth was the perfect recipe for a huge hit for Redbone. 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

0: The Commodores and Lady, you bring me up. We've got food and beverage news today. Check this out. An 82-year-old Minnesota grandma, Anita LeBrun, got tired of dry happy hours at her assisted living home. She testified that seniors shouldn't lose the freedom to share a glass of wine with friends. Her viral speech helped pass the grandparents' happy hour bill. So starting this past Saturday, Minnesota retirement homes can serve alcohol at events again, and no special liquor license required. I hope Anita and all of her friends at the assisted living home know that tomorrow is National White Wine Day. We got the Guess Who and much more coming up.
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0: Johnny Rivers and Summer Rain. It's time for your fun fact for your Monday. Cotton candy was invented by a dentist. In 1897, Nashville dentist William Morrison and a candy maker created the first spinning machine that turned sugar into fluffy threads. Well, they called it at the time Fairy Floss, and it debuted at the 1904 World's Fair, where it was a huge hit. Another dentist later renamed it Cotton Candy. More of the greatest music of all time coming up.
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This was a huge comeback for the Spinners. It was released at the end of 1979, and the song climbed to number two on the Billboard Hot 100 in 1980, giving the Spinners one of the biggest hits of their career.

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0: Bob Dylan and Just Like a Woman. Good afternoon. It's time for travel news. End of summer travel is heating up with big crowds at national parks and major festivals. The Great New York State Fair runs August 26th through Labor Day in Syracuse, packing in agricultural rides and free concerts for just $8 admission. Meanwhile, Taste of Madison takes over the Capitol Square on Labor Day weekend with 80-plus restaurants, live music, and free entry. Combined with packed national parks after reservation systems were dropped, these events are drawing families and road trippers looking for classic American summer fun close to home. We got the fortunes and much more coming up.
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0: Sonny and Cher and Baby Don't Go. Let's see who's celebrating birthdays today. Martin Sheen, the father of Charlie and Emilio Estevez. Martin is 86. Beverly Lee of the Shirelles is 85. Martha Stewart is also 85. Movie director John Landis is 76. Jo Marie Payton, she was on Family Matters, and she is 76. John C. McGinley in the show Scrubs. He was also one of the Bobs in Office Space. Great movie. John is 67. James Hetfield of Metallica is 63. And born on this day in 1926, the last of the great crooners, Tony Bennett. If today is your day, on behalf of all of us here, we wish you a very happy birthday.
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Olivia Newton-John and Let Me Be There. Today is August 3rd. Let's go back in time and see what happened on this day in music. In 1969, Creedence Clearwater Revival released their third studio album, Green River. It was the second of three albums that they released in that year, the first one being Bayou Country and the third, Willie and the Poor Boys. The album featured the title track, Green River, and Bad Moon Rising, both of which were major hits in the U.S.

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2: I'm Zaria Holloman. Our top story, President Donald Trump says newly planned talks with Iran are the last chance for Tehran to forge a deal and avoid an escalation of U.S. strikes on the country. Trump said he expects negotiations over the Strait of Hormuz and U.S. concerns about Iran's nuclear program will begin in the next day or two, though the president says this conversation is especially crucial.
3: It's not very complex. We're talking about the Strait, the opening of the Strait, having it open literally by tomorrow, completely open. And that's phase one. And phase two is we then will talk about the nuclear capacity, the nuclear, what, you know, as we've been mentioned, basically, it's, I think, most the denuclearization of Iran has to happen.
2: In Washington, 25 states sued the Trump administration Monday over its latest tariffs, calling them a pretext for replacing import taxes the Supreme Court struck down in February. Jennifer King has the story.
4: 25 states are joining a lawsuit suing the Trump administration over the latest round of double-digit tariffs. They say the basis, that countries had not done enough to crack down on imports produced by illegal forced labor, is a pretext. New York Attorney General Letitia James says after losing at the Supreme Court, the administration is once again trying to illegally raise taxes on families and businesses with a new round of tariffs. Pennsylvania Governor Josh Shapiro says the president's tariffs have injected unnecessary chaos and confusion into residents' lives and raised prices across the board. I'm Jennifer King.
2: And more in Washington as President Trump says U.S. Attorney Jeanine Pirro folded like an umbrella in a bid to drop the reflecting pool vandalism charges. Sharon Chapman reports.
5: President Donald Trump says U.S. Attorney Jeanine Pirro choked and folded like an umbrella in moving to drop charges against a former Olympian accused of vandalizing the Lincoln Memorial reflecting pool. Trump ducked questions Monday about whether he'd fire Pirro, but kept up his drumbeat of criticism toward her. The move to dismiss charges against David Hearn was an embarrassing setback for the Justice Department and marked a rare moment during Trump's second term of an aide or political appointee openly defying him.
2: The Wake County Sheriff's Office is conducting a death investigation in Raleigh after a body was found in the Neuse River near Raleigh Beach. The body was found by a Raleigh resident who was in the area to clean up trash when he mistook the body for a rock until he got closer. He then called 911 and alerted authorities of the discovery. There are multiple warning signs posted at the entrance of Raleigh Beach alerting swimmers of the potential dangers of the river and its currents. Deputies are conducting an active and ongoing investigation along the Neuse River Greenway Trail and Lock Raven Parkway. No further details were released. I'm Zaria Holloman, and this is Radio Network News.
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11: Now your weather forecast for Sanford and surrounding areas. We're going to have a 40% chance of scattered showers and thunderstorms through the afternoon. Our skies remain partly sunny with a high of 85 degrees. Winds out of the southwest. A 40% chance of scattered showers continuing overnight. We'll have mostly cloudy skies and a low of 70 degrees. Then an 80% chance of showers and thunderstorms for our Tuesday. Highs will still be up to 84 degrees with a light breeze out of the east. Then an 80% chance of showers and thunderstorms Tuesday night. Lows down to 70 degrees. That's your forecast. I'm meteorologist Scott Cook.

Stevie Wonder was 21 years old when he recorded this song and the album Where I'm Coming From. He showcased his extraordinary talent by contributing vocals, keyboards, harmonica, and other instruments on the recording. It turned out to be his first top 10 hit in 1971.

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0: The Beach Boys and Catch a Wave. Good afternoon. Let's see what's on the calendar tomorrow. National Chocolate Chip Cookie Day. Great idea. Yeah, you should bake them. The house will smell fantastic. And while you do that, you can sip on some white wine. Tomorrow is National White Wine Day. And tomorrow's National Night Out, an annual event strengthening relationships, promoting crime prevention, and building a true sense of neighborhood unity. Tomorrow's going to be another great day.
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0: The Beatles and Let It Be. Thank you so much for spending time with me today. I've enjoyed every moment. Yeah, I hope your neighborhood or community is doing National Night Out tomorrow. It's an annual event. It says here, strengthens relationships, promotes crime prevention, and builds a true sense of neighborhood unity. So I do hope you enjoy that, and I hope you have a chance to participate. Have a great evening. I'll see you back here tomorrow.
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